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All are welcome. 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That was today, but there will be one tomorrow, Saturday, May 2nd, from 11 a.m. to 1 p.m. at the Aldrich Library in Barrie. For more information, go to uvmhealth.org/newsroom. And finally, I want to tell you, Green Up Day is a special day in Vermont when volunteers all across Vermont come together for a massive spring cleanup of litter. This year, Green Up Day will be Saturday, May 2nd. Volunteers for Green Up Day in Montpelier can pick up litter collection bags and other supplies at the Capital City Farmers Market at 133 State Street or at Montpelier City Hall from 9 a.m. to 1 p.m. on Saturday, May 2nd. That's tomorrow. Then together, they all can green up Montpelier. 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The crew from the Montpelier Department of Public Works will pick up the bags of litter after Green Up Day. For more information, go to montpelieralive.com/mayfest. All right. Green Up Day, always an important day here in Vermont. I'm already seeing some folks that got started early, and some of those bags are out there already. So it's a nice thing to do for your neighbors and the state and the wildlife and the streams and everything. All right, we're going to keep the music rolling here. I've got a track lined up for you from Mouse on Mars. This is Download Sophist here on the Spiral Galaxy.

This is Bike from Sao Paulo with Bang from Noise Meditations from a couple years ago. For that, from this year, we heard Thorn Weish with Out of the Eater Came Something to Eat from the Aesthesis album. Before that, a new one to me, brand new record 2026 from Akshamel, The Givers of Illness. The track was called Malignantly Useless from the Spiritually Unemployed album 2026. Really interesting one. Recorded at the U.S.-Mexico border in the Southwest. Before that, we heard Mouse on Mars with Download Sophist from 2000. They're from Dusseldorf. And this is The Residents with Loss of Innocence. It's about 8:16, another 45 minutes of the show to go. Spiral Galaxy.

Hey, we just heard a brand new one. That's Tomo Katsurata and Mish Panilov. That track is called Fantastic World. That's from their new album called Eternal Almost. They're from Japan and Estonia, respectively. Also another brand new one. That was a band called Fauna, F-A-U-N-A. Album's called Taiga Trans. And the track is called In Moonful Sand. They're from Gothenburg, Sweden. So much great music that comes out of there. Kind of the mecca of a lot of modern psych and just weird music, experimental music. It's really great. Speaking of experimental music, Lost Crowns before that with I Might Not, with From the Heart is in the Body, 2025. They're out of the United Kingdom. And starting that set, we heard The Residents with Loss of Innocence from the commercial album from 1980. The Residents still going strong if you get the opportunity. Seen them several times now. Always fun. Hey, this is The Spiral Galaxy, about 30 minutes left of the show. Tom here with you every Friday night, 7 till 9. A little shout out to my mom. She let me know that she's streaming. Hi, Mom. Also, shout out to all the regular streamers and regular listeners. You know who you are. Thanks for checking in. This is a track from the new Natural Magic album. Really one of my favorites this year so far. This track is called Ride, and the album is called Two. Spiral Galaxy.

Hey, we just heard Skloss from the Mind Hive album, 2025. The Pattern Speaks. That's that husband and wife team from Austin, drums and guitar. Pretty fun. Before that, from Sao Paulo, Black Sky Giant, from their 2024 album, The Red Chariot. That track was called In the Sight of the Mountain God. Before that, a brand new one to me. Just found that one doing research for the show this week. 2026 out of the United Kingdom. Studio Cosmiche from their album Electronic Meditation for Inner Space Travel. That track was called As Above, So Below. And we started that set with another one from 2026 out of Portland, Oregon. Natural Magic with the track Ride from their 2 album. Another one of my favorite albums from 2025 we're listening to right now. This is a band called Finnskogen from Norway. This track is Gullvice. Well, even if you're a regular listener, you've probably heard most of the tracks off this album. Each track is named for a different flower that grows in the national forest in Norway. It's very nice. All right, after this, I've got one more track for you, a nice, heavy, long one. Long-form psychedelic from The Cosmic Dead from their new album, Beyond the Beyond. They're out of Glasgow. Their track will be called Aurora. And at the top of the hour, yes, Kingtone is on vacation this week. So I think we'll be hopping into the new music mix. Always entertaining. The Meltdown will be back next week. All right, so a couple more tracks. Thanks for listening, starting your weekend with the Spiral Galaxy. This is Tom, every Friday night, 7 till 9 p.m., here for you on Central Vermont Community Radio. All right, y'all, until next week, take care. This is The Cosmic Dead.

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2: It's a cookout, y'all. 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
2: So this was going to happen out at that cookout right now.

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I hope you enjoyed At the Cookout with the Southern City Boys. Coming up next, we have Share My Life with Kim.

0: Nancy, just want to know what I gotta do, you know, to get closer to you.
1: Wait a minute. Now, you know I'm in a situation. Why are you even... Don't do this. Why are you tripping like that?
0: Well, I understand that, but your whole vibe is, you know, I can see myself being with you forever.
1: That's really beautiful. I kind of dig you, too. You know that. We're friends, and I'm in a situation.

I hope you enjoyed that I Get Lonely by Janet Jackson. Coming up next, My Life by Mary J. Blige on the R&B Love Train.

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That was Baby Hold On to Me by Gerald Levert and Eddie Levert. Coming up next, we have Kelly Rowland with Lil Wayne, Motivation. Keep riding.

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2: 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Coming up, we have that Sex Therapy by Robin Thicke. I hope you enjoy.

0: What I Like by Bruno Mars on the R&B Love Train. Coming up next, you have Say Yes by Floratree.
1: Just tell her. See, I've been watching you for a while, your smiling style. Wanna know if I can be with you for the night, alright? Is that alright, baby? Baby.

That was Ella Mai, Not Another Love Song. Coming up on the R&B Love Train with your host, Tina Cisco, True Colors by The Weeknd.

Please Don't Go by Tank. I hope you enjoyed that song. Coming up next, we have How You Gonna Act Like That by Tyrese.

That was Never Make a Promise by Drew Hill. Thank you for riding with us on the R&B Love Train. 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
1: Do you want to tell your joke?
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1: Who's there?
0: Olive.
1: Olive who?
0: I love you. Thank you.
2: Good morning, friends. we're just giggling and laughing and
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2: For some strange reason, we got on a chicken kick today. So
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2: How
4: did we get off on chickens?
2: How did we get started talking about chickens? I don't know. But don't be surprised if something about chickens comes up during this cockamamie program.
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2: What do you think, guys?

0: That was perfect.
1: You know what that was? Ray Stevens.
0: Oh, of course.
2: Oh, my gosh.
1: Of course.
2: He's so good.
1: Oh, isn't he, though? Yeah.
2: Yes.
1: Something he did back in 77 under the name The Hen House 5 Plus 2.
2: Oh.
1: Figures.
0: He's hilarious.
1: Isn't he?
0: He used to, oh, my God. And every time he'd come out with a new one, I'd just die.
2: Yeah.
0: So funny.
1: Oh, gosh.
2: And we were about to graduate from high school, Mr.
1: Yeah.
2: When the Streak came out.
1: Oh, that's right.
2: Yep. Yep. Oh, that was
1: my
2: funny.
1: Gosh. Remember that one?
2: Don't look at the...
1: Yeah,
2: don't
1: really.
2: Look at
0: the... Oh, the Streak. I thought you said the Streak. Yeah, that was a good one.
3: That was me. That's about me.
0: Was it?
1: He wants to show off his physique. Gee, I just happen to have that.
4: Reporter with all the news that is news across the nation on the scene at the supermarket. There seems to have been some disturbance here. Pardon me, sir. Did you see what happened?
5: Yeah, I did. I was standing over by the tomatoes, and here he come, running through the pole beans, through the fruits and vegetables, naked as a jaybird. And I hollered over to Ethel. I said, "Don't look, Ethel." And it's too late. She'd already been in the scenes.

0: customer here at the gas station. Pardon me, sir, did you see what happened?
1: Yeah, they. I was just in here getting my tires checked. He just appeared out of the traffic. Just come streaking around the grease right there. Didn't have nothing on but a smile. I looked in there and Ethel was getting her cold drink. I hollered, "Don't look, Ethel!" And it's too late. She'd already been mooned. Flashed her right there in front of the shop. So.
2: He ain't rude.
1: Boogity, boogity.
2: He ain't rude.

0: again, your Action News reporter in the booth at the gym covering the disturbance at the basketball playoff. Pardon me, sir. Did you see what happened?
1: Yeah, see. Hey, Tom, I was just going down there to get Ethel a snow cone. Here he come, right out of the cheap seats. Dipping. Right down the middle of the court. Didn't have on nothing but his head. Made a hook shot and got out through the concession stand. I hollered up at Ethel. I said, don't look, Ethel! Too late. She'd already got a free shot. Grandstand. Right there in front of the home.

0: husky.
1: Now, not husky. 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
2: You get your clothes on. Husky.
0: Yep.
3: Well, you know, I just had to play that.
1: That's too good.
3: You mentioned the streak, and I knew I had it. So
4: I don't mind if I don't hear it again for the rest of my life.
1: Oh, no.
4: It's one of those songs that you just hear once or twice, and it's just like, okay, that's enough.
0: I love that funny stuff.
1: Oh, no, not me. I love it. Yeah. Every song I did, Ahab the Arab.
3: That was one of the earliest ones he did.
0: Uh-huh. Mm-hmm. That was like the first one that I remember. And then there was one on a train or something.
3: On a train?
0: No.
4: Train.
0: I thought I remembered there was one on a train.
1: I had one in my head and I've lost it. Mm. But Ahab the Arab, I did a dance to that.
4: Junior high. Do it.
1: And I can't. I don't
0: know.
1: Now
0: he wants you to dance.
3: Oh, you ought to see this, friends. If you want to join in when we do this cockamamie thing once a week, just let us know and we'll send you the Zoom link so you can be part of it too.
1: We have
4: fun. What happened last week?
3: Last week, the commercial was for a toy that maybe some of us had. I did as a kid. Mr. Machine.
0: I knew about it, but I didn't have one.
1: I didn't either.
3: Linda and Pedro and Cindy and I got that. The movie was Dead Poets Society, the Robin Williams movie.
0: Oh, I didn't like that one. Did not like it.
3: No. We all got that. And Pedro
1: did
3: and Cindy.
1: I get it?
3: And Mark and Sherry and Linda and Pedro and Cindy and Fatima of the Seven Veils. All got it. And
1: Fatima.
3: The TV theme was Death Valley Days.
0: Oh.
3: If you remember that one.
4: Linda and
3: I got that along with Pedro and Cindy.
0: Yeah.
3: The music trivia. Little Richard. The lyrics talk about a gal named Sue. She knows just what to do. The song.
1: Goody, goody.
3: It was this one.
1: Oh, Rudy.
3: Tootie Fruity. Wild Bobby.

0: bamboozled.
1: There you go.
2: I love it.
1: We speak gibberish here.
2: Yeah, and chicken, too.
1: And chicken. I got to talk about chickens in a little while. Mystery item from last week. Good grief, Charlie Brown, this cartoonist died in the year 2000. It was Charles Schulz.
3: Great.
1: Yes. Mark got it, and Seymour, and Linda, and Sherry, and Pedro, and Cindy. They all got that. And then we go to the Name That Tune, a 1967 song by the Grassroots. Things I Should Have Said to Her. Mark, Pedro, and Cindy, congratulations.

0: That was last week's, and if you're ready, I've got a mystery song. Name that tune for this week. Are you ready for this?
1: Here we go.
0: Okay.
1: No, I don't know.
0: No, I can tell you this much. It was Hank Ballard and the Midnighters.
1: That doesn't mean anything.
0: 1960.
2: What century was that in?
0: 1960.
2: Huh.
0: One more time. Okay.
2: Had a what up on the hill?
0: A thrill.
2: A thrill.
0: There's a thrill upon the hill. And like that there even.
2: You'd think I'd remember that. But I don't.
0: If it's any help, and it probably won't be, this is the same group that did the twist before Chubby Checker.
1: I
2: never heard the twist before Chubby Checker.
0: Yeah, Hank Ballard and the Midnighters did it originally, but Chubby
1: really
0: had the big hit out of it.
2: I don't think I've ever heard.
0: Okay, friends, it's up to you. What do you do?
3: If you think you know, please send your answer to Timeless Oldies Variety Show Facebook page or email to timelessoldies@aol.com.
0: There you go. We got a song here for
2: Angela. Yeah,
1: I wonder.
0: Hello? Hello? Martha McNeil. It's a song for Angela in Georgia.

0: It's a timeless oldies variety show.
1: And I haven't heard that song in a long time.
0: Yeah, it has been
2: a while. Me neither. Yeah. Me too.
0: We've got
2: love it.
0: Got to thank our good friend in the state of Georgia.
2: Yes.
0: And we're in the state of confusion. Or something. Something like that. Mark got the name that tune, by the way, while that record was going.
1: Oh, Lordy.
0: Of course.
2: Of course he did.
0: Of course. So he goes on the winner's list for next week.
3: I think he ought to go on the wiener's list.
0: Wieners?
1: Oh. That's me. I'm on that list.
0: You're on the wiener's list?
1: Yes.
0: I'm not surprised.
3: You're getting company.
0: Yeah. We have a TV theme.
1: Okay, this one is easy. If you've seen it.
2: If you say so.
0: If you've seen it.
1: I'm not going to give any clues right now. Maybe afterwards.
0: Okay. We know it's from 2015, right?
1: Oh, okay. 2010.
0: Oh, 2010.
1: She looked at the name.
0: Okay.
1: 2010 to 2015.
0: Ah, okay. Gotcha.
1: Yes.
0: All righty.
2: 5 years. Wow.
0: All righty. Here it is.

0: Okay. Sorry about that. Okay, so you need a clue. Dex looked really perplexed. Either that or he had to use a bathroom. But he's still here. Now that was...
1: We were talking about chickens. I'm about to lay an egg.
0: That was... Did you want a clue on that?
1: Yes.
2: Yeah. Well, I only heard one note, so...
0: Oh, dear.
2: I don't know if a clue
0: will hit. Mark sent you, Linda, some instructions that may work. And I think it's something that Dex and I did years ago.
1: Yes,
0: and
1: I think
0: helped
1: so.
0: Us,
2: yeah.
0: Helped us with this. Yeah, so we can talk about that maybe after the show, unless you want to take a break. Unless you want to take a break and see if you fix it now. We would do.
2: No. Let's wait till after. We don't want to hold up everybody else.
0: We don't want to hold up everybody. Everybody's sitting there twiddling their thumbs and things. Anyway, so, okay, that was a TV show from the UK.
1: Oh, from the UK?
0: Yes.
1: Okay, I got an idea.
0: Yes. There's quite a number of good shows from the UK. Most of them were seen on TBS. Mm-hmm.
2: 2010.
0: It was highly popular in England and highly popular here.
1: Yes. I just sent a message to Mr. Excitement about this.
0: I don't see it.
1: No?
0: No. But I see it says 8 messages, but I have to blink them all. why did it just give it to me? Okay.
3: Everyone is busy.
2: What?
0: Okay, so we got Dex, you're wrong.
1: Oh, that figures.
0: And that show was not.
3: I got a message back from you, Seymour, that said the mailbox is full. What is that?
0: Oh, funny. Oh. Because I'm fine. I can see yours. Dex, yours was not done in the UK.
1: Oh. Okay. Well, that answers that.
0: And Mark, you got it.
1: Mark got it.
0: Yeah, and Dex, you got it again.
2: It's on the tip of my brain.
3: That's what your doctor said.
4: Tip of your brain.
0: Except you spelled it wrong.
4: In your pointed little head.
0: Dex spelled it wrong. Dex spelled it wrong. Hey, I got that out.
4: How did he spell it?
0: Wrongly.
1: We can't say
4: that.
1: It was
4: a good try, wasn't it?
0: I mean, I could reject it if I feel like I'm in the mood, but I'll
1: In the Mood was the song we did a little while ago.
0: Yes, it was. So we got Mark got it.
1: Yeah.
4: Show off.
1: More like a show oaf.
0: Oh.
1: Damn
0: it.
1: Oh, goodness.
0: I hate this.
1: You know how TV anchors are supposed to pronounce words correctly, especially if on a network?
2: Yes.
1: Ann and I were watching one of the major networks the other night, and somebody was talking about antifreeze, not antifreeze, antifreeze.
4: You might have frozen auntie, but you don't freeze me.
1: Yeah. Well, you know how you make antifreeze? Steal her nightgown.
4: Yeah.
0: Oh dear.
1: Sonny Bono wrote this. The Searchers.

0: go. Let's see what else we have here. We've got, oh, we have a late 60s commercial.
1: Yes, we do.
0: Yeah?
1: We had one when I was young.
0: Okay, let's pause for this quick commercial announcement.
2: Well, that's it, everybody. Mark 125 for the final man on the Hot Shots team. The Tigers need a big spare to win. It's all up to this backer, Timmy Cole, right now. Here's Cole up at the board, lining up, and... No! A tough break. Now Timmy has that pesky 357 combination to pick up the spare. Will he play it safe? No, he's going for all three. We'll be back after a closer look at the...
3: It's made by Aurora. It's a game of skill that any number can play. Children tend to be remarkably good at it when they can get it away from their parents. By Aurora.
2: Now back to the action. Cole with his final shot, and... He's done it! He has done it! The Tigers win the championship!
3: The next best thing to having a bowling alley in your home.
0: Okay, I wonder what that was.
4: Wow.
0: Huh. No, I don't know. Do you?
1: I know.
4: I don't.
1: I bet you do, Mr. Excitement.
0: Mr. Excitement?
1: Yeah. Yes.
0: He's not telling.
1: It was a pretty good game. Nobody got... Where's Mark?
4: He's looking it up.
5: I'm looking at you. I'm looking at the cow. I'm looking at your ear right now.
4: What?
0: Friends, you got to see what's going on. If you want to log on with us sometime when we do this,
1: we don't want to get arrested, Dad.
0: Too late. Oh, my goodness. Well, let us know if you know what that commercial was, friends. Timeless Oldies at AOL.com or the Facebook page, Timeless Oldies Variety Show on Facebook. Send a message from there. You know who we just lost?
1: I can give you a clue.
0: Nedra Talley, who was the last living member of the Ronettes. She just passed away at the age of 80.
1: Oh.
0: She was part of the group with two cousins.
1: Really?
0: Ronnie Spector, Ronnie Love,
4: yes.
0: Later on married Phil Spector, and Estelle, Estelle Bennett. These are the Ronettes.

0: And then there were none.
1: Then there were none.
2: Yeah, that's too bad.
0: Yes.
2: Well, at least we have recordings.
0: Yes, we do.
2: Yes.
0: That is for sure. And I've got a mystery item for you.
1: Okay. Uh-huh.
0: Okay.
1: Oh, no.
0: This is going to be so easy. Baby boomers might cringe about a survey that says this weekly money for a child averages $30. What is it called?
1: I got it. Maybe.
0: I'll bet you do. I'll bet you do.
1: Do I send it to you?
0: Yeah, send it to me. Sure.
1: Well, when is it going to give me the clue again?
0: Oh, okay. Mark just got it.
1: What year was that supposed to be in?
0: It's recent.
3: It wasn't 1924.
0: No. Baby boomers might cringe about a survey that says this weekly money for a child averages $30. Okay, Mark got it. And
1: not when I was young.
0: No, Sherry, sorry.
4: No,
1: I have no idea what that would be.
0: Yeah, I think you're thinking.
1: It's weekly.
0: Something, yeah.
1: Amount for a child.
0: Right. All righty. I put Mark down on the winner's list for next week.
2: I just wrote something, but I'm not sure it's right at all.
0: No. No, you guessed, Linda, you guessed the same thing Sherry did.
2: Oh.
0: Good try.
1: That makes me feel better. I thought it was a good answer, except it was an awful lot.
0: Yeah.
1: Is this recent?
0: It's a recent survey.
1: Okay.
0: Sherry just got it. Sherry got it.
1: Okay. Wait a second. Mm-hmm. That's a good thing because I damn sure didn't get it back then.
0: Neither did I.
2: I will.
0: Used to get 10 cents.
2: Write something else.
1: I'm trying to send it to you, Dex.
0: Okay. And meanwhile, while you guys
1: wait a minute.
0: Oh, gee, Mr. Excitement.
1: Where'd you go, honey? Oh,
0: heavens. Linda got it.
1: And me.
0: And
1: she got it in the same order that I did.
0: Yes, she did.
5: Yes, she did.
0: And I don't have anything for Mr. Excitement yet.
1: You don't?
0: No.
1: Did you fall off your chair? Oh, maybe I didn't send it.
2: Or your ladder, Shorty?
1: I sent it to Cheryl.
0: Sherry, did you see it? Did you get it?
2: Wait a minute.
0: See if a little guy got it.
1: There you go, Dex.
2: Nah.
0: Okay.
2: It is.
0: Let's see here.
1: Did I get it?
0: Mr. Excitement got it.
1: Thank you.
2: Yeah.
0: Let us know, friends, if you think you know what that is, and if you don't, don't overthink it.
2: Yeah.
0: Okay.
2: That's true. Don't overthink it.
1: Wait.
0: What's your problem?
1: Mark got the commercial.
0: Oh, gee, really?
1: Yeah.
0: Oh, my goodness.
1: Mark got that. Sorry to...
0: All right, why am I not surprised?
1: I was really upset about this mystery thing, so...
0: Yeah.
1: Okay, Mark got that. He's the only one.
0: Good.
3: They had one
1: little hair-lip dog.
3: They had one in my grandfather's basement.
1: Really?
0: You'll have to tell us later what it was.
2: Yeah.
0: Meanwhile, guess who's here?
2: Steve.
0: Steve's here.

and roll music, written by Chuck Berry in 1957 and widely covered. The Beatles covered it in 1964, and it topped the singles charts in Europe and Australia. The Beatles used the song in many of their early Hamburg shows and also played it on the BBC program Pop Go to Beatles. There is some question as to who played piano on the recording, but more than likely it was George Martin. John provided the vocal and sang it as loud as his voice would permit. Now, the timeless Oldies Variety Show brings you the Beatles with their version of Chuck Berry's Rock and Roll Music.

0: Timeless Oldies Variety Show. To be the place. Oh. This is the place. We have a Cindy song, but yes. first of all, I've got a music trivia for you. This might be a little tough.
1: Oh, okay, you think?
0: This group played its first farewell tour back in 1982 and played the Super Bowl halftime show in 2010.
1: Oh.
0: That's a tough one.
2: A tough one.
1: Say it again.
0: Mm-hmm. This group played its first farewell show in 1982 and played the Super Bowl halftime show in 2010.
1: So they weren't farewell.
0: Yeah, it's an extended farewell.
1: Yeah.
0: Timeless Oldies at AOL.com, friends, if you think you know what that was. Okay. Meanwhile, something got me thinking about Monica Lewis the other day. Monica Lewis was an actress and a good friend of this show until she just passed away a few years ago.
1: Oh, yes.
0: Yeah. Mr. Excitement remembers.
1: Yes, she used to be, she became a friend with Rachel.
0: Yes.
1: But she just came upon our show and she loved it. And, and Rachel had asked her, I should do a song for you. And she's like, oh, there's so many, I don't know.
0: Well,
1: but she was in movies and she was a singer.
0: Yes.
1: Back in the days.
0: Friends, you may remember
1: 30s,
0: her.
1: 40s.
0: Oh, gosh, yeah. You may remember Monica Lewis from this.
3: I'm Chiquita Banana, and I've come to say bananas have to ripen in a certain way. And when they're flecked with brown and have a golden hue, bananas taste the best and are the best for you. You can put them in a salad. No, not yet, my dear. That greenish way you're looking means that you are ripe for cooking.
4: How about me?
3: No. When you are fully ripe, my dear, those little flecks of brown appear.
4: Me?
3: You're most digestible, my friend. Delicious, too, from end to end. You can put them in a pie. Any way you want to eat them. It's impossible to beat them. But bananas like the climate of the very, very tropical equator. So you should never put bananas in the refrigerator. Bananas are a solid food that doctors now include in baby's diet. And since they are so good for baby, I think we all should try it.
4: Oh!
3: See.
0: You remember that, right?
1: Yes.
0: Well, I know what got me thinking about this the other day, because Anne has gotten onto a fruit kick lately, and she had me go out and buy her some bananas.
1: Bananas every time I go to the grocery store.
0: Well, you know what she's doing? She has yogurt.
1: She's making me a banana cake.
0: One of these days she might. Banana cream pie or something. I don't know.
1: Oh, yeah.
0: You know what she does with those, though?
1: Banana pudding.
0: Oh, those are good.
1: God.
0: Yeah. Banana bread. No, she has...
1: Right, that's what I want.
0: She has yogurt. And it's either strawberry or blueberry-flavored yogurt. And she'll cut up a banana or half a banana and mix that in with it. Which made me think of this song by Guy Marks in 1968.

downtown Pottstown. Stay with us, won't you, and enjoy the sweetest music this side of the Monongahela River. 1 mile high, 2.5 blocks from the center of old New Orleans. Ah, there's gaiety, merriment, and dancing in the hotel sheets nightly. Now, to get things underway, Pete and his loyal banditos play a medley of old standard favorites, commencing with Your Red Scarf Matches Your Eyes, Close Cover Before Striking, Your Father Had the Shipfitter Blues, and Loving You Has Made Me Bananas. This beautiful picture and lovely lyric portrayed vocally by Dickie Ryan.

0: you go. Yes, sir.
1: Oh, that was lovely. Oh, yeah, I remember that.
0: It was It only went to number 51 on the chart, but it was unusual. Everywhere, it seemed.
1: They played it a lot.
2: I never heard it before.
1: Me neither.
2: I like it.
1: Yeah, that was a good one.
0: Mr. Excitement has a movie for us.
1: Oh.
0: You want to tell us about this?
3: First, just to let you know, mark this down, I have a song request from Daryl Lynn.
0: We have a last-minute song request?
3: Yes, from Daryl Lynn.
0: Oh, I hope we have time. Let's see.
3: Chuck Berry.
0: Chuck Berry. Oh. Which one?
3: St. Louis, Liverpool, you could see the... I don't know. You can never tell. Does that make sense?
1: Do we have a song for...
3: Looks like it's called...
1: Do we have a song for Cindy?
0: We do have a song for Cindy.
3: Oh.
0: Yes. And let us do that right now, okay?
3: What, Cindy's?
0: Cindy's song, sure.
1: Yeah. Okay.
0: This is Redbone. Leon Redbone.

0: There you go, Sherilyn.
1: Hey, oh, that's a good one.
0: That is a good one.
2: Yeah, I liked it.
0: That is a good one. We have a movie from 1992. Let's see if we can guess this.
3: A soldier picked up what he thought was a grenade, only to discover it was just a snowball. The American soldier immediately threw the snowball back. But the next second, more snowballs came flying over. The American soldiers were hit. Both sides enjoyed a brief moment of peace. Soon after, the German troops retreated. The American soldiers emerged from their trenches. It turned out the Germans had made a Christmas tree and were inviting the Americans to celebrate Christmas together. Realizing the Germans meant no harm, a German-speaking soldier went over to talk with them and offered the Germans some wine. Soon, both sides were singing Christmas carols together. They temporarily forgot about the war. Suddenly, a German officer pulled out a pistol. The American soldiers raised their guns in alarm, but the officer only wanted to give the gun to the American soldier as a gift. The American soldier didn't dare accept it, so he gave the German a hand grenade as a present instead. In return, the German soldiers hung the grenade on the Christmas tree as a symbol of friendship. Finally, the Germans left behind a snowman. When the American soldiers went to check it out, they found a map inside. The map had a location marked on it. After seeing the map, the captain realized the Germans didn't want to fight. They wanted to negotiate, so the American soldiers went to that location. Sure enough, the Germans were already waiting there. It turned out Germany was about to lose the war. The Germans were tired of fighting and wanted to surrender quickly so they could go home, preventing their families from getting caught up in Germany's war. The soldiers had to use up all their ammunition before surrendering, so both sides agreed to stage a mock battle. Under their officers' orders, both American and German soldiers pointed their guns toward the sky. The next second, they fired simultaneously until all their magazines were empty. The soldiers reloaded their weapons. This ridiculous scene made everyone burst out laughing. However, an accident happened. A German soldier was wounded. An American rookie didn't know about the plan. When he heard gunfire, he thought it was a real battle. The captain tried to stop him. The angry German officer opened fire. Then both sides engaged in live combat. Since the Americans had the advantage, the German soldiers were quickly killed. They would never make it home for Christmas. The American captain was also seriously wounded. Before dying, he told his soldiers not to reveal the truth, so the rookie wouldn't feel guilty. The soldier then passed on the captain's final words to his comrades. After the battle ended, the rookie was praised by his superiors. Finally, the remaining soldiers carried the captain's body back home. This story teaches us that war only brings glory to politicians, but ordinary people despise war deeply.
0: All righty. Friends,
1: if okay. No, so I was going to give you a clue, but you didn't let me. Well, we're probably running out of
0: well,
1: time.
0: Well, we're running very low on time, yeah.
1: Okay, we'll let it go with that.
0: So let us know if you know what that was.
1: Go to our Facebook page. I'll put a clue on there, everybody, on Facebook.
0: Oh, okay. We have...
1: Thomas Oli's Variety Show.
0: We have a Pedro song, and this is...
1: Pedro!
0: This is remembering Dave Mason, who just passed away at the age of 79. He founded the group Traffic with Stevie Winwood in 67.
1: Really? Wow.
0: Did this song on his own 10 years after that.

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0: Friends, and it's their only major hit, released in November 1955 on Herald Records. Moving on, this week's instrumental by the Marquettes was inspired by the Southern California surfing culture. And the radio station survey song takes us to WDOT Burlington, Vermont, for a record by the Everly Brothers. Reportedly, they did not like the song. Don and Phil felt the lyrics were too harsh and nasty.
1: Now it's time to check in with the Mid-Ohio Studios. I think I hear something. Wyatt, Wyatt, come in, come in.
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7: I don't want the world to know. 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

The Association, and Along Comes Mary, being played April 27th, 1966 at KHJ Los Angeles. And we started off the oldies time machine with Lou Christie, Two Faces Have I. Oh, I hope you're not two-faced. That was being played at WIMEX in Boston in April of 1963. Flagler Beach, Florida, and White Earth, Minnesota. You're in orbit with the oldies time machine. 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Well, in a moment, we're going to visit Siletz and Newport, Oregon. Yeah, we're going to go to the coast of Oregon, the West Coast. But first, April 30th, 1963, at KJR Seattle, Jimmy Darren, he called himself Jimmy Darren at the time, later changed his name to James Darren.

we hope you have a conscience. Jimmy Darin on the Oldies Time Machine. We're going to take our travel to the Pacific Coast right now. Celeste, Oregon is known as the home of the Confederate tribes of Celeste Indians. It's also called a fisherman's paradise for salmon and steelhead and is near the Silence Bay National Wildlife Refuge. The community also has a rich tribal history. Nearby Newport is known as a popular coastal spot known for attractions like the Oregon Coast Aquarium and the historic Yaquina Head Lighthouse, which is Oregon's tallest, 93 feet. The area is also famous for its busy bayfront with fishing, sea lions, and fresh seafood. Love that fresh seafood. Yum. Well, maybe we'll take a sea cruise to the coast of Oregon right now.

0: This is Bill Dalby with KYAQ in Newport, Oregon, and our listeners love The Oldies Time Machine with Steve Summers.
1: Steve Summers will go to the end of the earth to find a rare oldie. Well, maybe only to the bottom of the Grand Canyon. It's a rare find on The Oldies Time Machine.
2: Right to the bottom of the Grand Canyon for this one, April 27th, 1966, at KHJ Los Angeles. The group called Love had a song on the charts called My Little Red Book.

0: Welcome. 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
3: 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Not on your tin type, sister. 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I'm going to hold back. He's going to have to swim along.
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6: In April of 1963, WMEX in Boston was playing a song by Johnny Cymbal. The song was a somewhat morbid teen idol tribute ballad, which was unfortunately criticized for being tasteless due to its lyrical focus on dead rock stars, including Ritchie Valens, Buddy Holly, Eddie Cochran, and others. Here is Teenage Heaven. Let's go into the studio for this one.
7: Here we go, take two.
8: Here we go, take two. One. One, two, three.

said, you know what I like. On the movie scene I saw James Dean.

Ricky Nelson singing Lonesome Town, and all the stars then gathered round. Bobby V, Brenda Lee, and Fabian too. Connie Francis, Neil Sedaka.

0: And the names were teenage stars. Bobby Darin, Chubby Checker, Dion, Dee Dee Shaw, the Everly Brothers, Bobby Rydell, Frankie Avalon, Little Eva.
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2: The Miracles, later known as Smokey Robinson and the Miracles, starting in 1965, and the New Miracles, starting in 1980, were an American vocal group formed in Detroit, Michigan, in 1955. They were the first successful recording act for Motown Records and are considered one of the most important and most influential groups in the history of pop, soul, rhythm and blues, and rock and roll music. Referred to as Motown's soul supergroup, the Miracles recorded more than 50 chart hits, including 26 top 40 hits, 16 of which reached the Billboard Hot 100 top 20. As a result of their success, the Miracles became the first Motown act to appear on Dick Clark's American Bandstand a couple of days after Christmas of 1960. Released in mid-March of 1961, this week's song went to number 49 on the U.S. chart and number 15 on the Rhythm and Blues chart, and was on WABC New York's Swinging Sound Survey this week in 1961. The song, Ain't It Baby, is this week's Motown Memory.

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2: Rare indeed. April 27th, 1966 at KHJ Los Angeles. The group called The Leaves had the song out called Hey Joe.

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1: Hi, my name is Don Compo, and I'm the program director for Cowes Community Radio right here in Sonoma County, California, about 50 miles north of San Francisco. 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
3: This doo-wop group formed in Philadelphia in 1953 and got their name from a remark made by lead tenor Al Banks, who said they should wear turbans on stage so people will know who we are. A joke, of course, but the group then adopted turbans as their actual name. The turbans' only major hit was released in November 1955. On Herald Records and was a B-side, but became the popular track because disc jockeys turned over the record. The song reached number 3 on the R&B chart and peaked at number 33 on the pop chart. It's also noted as one of the early rock and roll crossover hits and is famous for being one of the first songs to feature doo-wop in the lyrics. Here's When You Dance, this week's doo-wopper by the Turbans.

0: Steve Summers will scuba dive to the depths of Casco Bay in Maine to reveal a rare oldie. Well, then again, maybe he'd just seek out the shelves of the record stores in downtown Brunswick.
1: All the way up to Casco Bay in Maine for this one, April 26, 1963, at WMEX Boston. Tommy Rowe had a record out. It did not do well here in the States, only number 84, but was a huge hit in the UK, reaching number 4. It also reached number 20 in Australia and number 34 in Canada. Here's Tommy Rowe with a rare one here in the States, Folk Singer.

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2: Here's the instrumental nugget of the week on the Oldies Time Machine with Steve Summers.
3: The Marquettes formed in 1961 in Hollywood, California, and are probably best known for the instrumental Out of Limits, which I use as the closing theme here on the Oldies Time Machine. This week's instrumental is a lesser-known track produced by Joe Saraceno and written by J.S. Murphy, released on Liberty Records, charting on the Billboard Hot 100 at number 48. While not a huge hit, this instrumental did well on many radio stations in the spring of 1962, including KJR Seattle. This record was inspired by the Southern California surfing culture and specifically refers to Balboa Peninsula in Newport Beach, California. Here's the Marquettes and Balboa Blue, this week's instrumental nugget.

0: Hey, little girl. I've seen you before. I know what you want. Who are you, little girl?
1: This is Emma Mazzola from Belleville, Ohio. And every week, my poppy hosts the Elvis Moment right here on the Oldies Time Machine.
0: Why, it's coming up, but I got the survey song.
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0: This week's radio station survey song was the number two record at WDOT Burlington, Vermont. Reportedly, the Everly Brothers did not like this song. They felt the lyrics were too harsh and nasty. Unlike their typical songs about innocent young love, this song, written by Boudlow and Felice Bryant, focuses on a disturbing abuse scenario. It tells the story of a date gone wrong, where a fight breaks out and the girl gets arrested. Now, there are two versions of the song. The UK version has the fight breaking out at 1 o'clock, and the U.S. version has the fight breaking out at 10 o'clock. This song also happens to be the B-side of Take a Message to Mary. On April 25th, 1959, at WDOT Burlington, the number two song was by the Everly Brothers, Poor Jenny.

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1: Well, I find I've got a couple of minutes to spare. We're going to bring in Wyatt in just a couple of minutes, but I got time to squeeze in one more. April 1962 at WABC New York on their Silver Dollar Survey, they were playing Bobby Rydell and I've Got Bonnie.

0: Ladies and gentlemen, Elvis has not left the building. Time for the Elvis moment on the Oldies Time Machine.
1: Hello, Wyatt, back with you from the Mid-Ohio studio for the Elvis moment. Directed by Baz Luhrmann, Epic Elvis Presley in Concert is a 2025 documentary film about Elvis Presley and is a follow-up to Luhrmann's 2022 biopic, Elvis. Luhrmann, when talking about the inspiration behind the new medleys and remixes on the album, said that they were constantly asking themselves, what would Elvis do if he were around? How might he experiment? Where might he go? Whatever else he was, Elvis was certainly a musical searcher, looking for different flavors and sounds. The soundtrack was released on digital and CD formats back on February 20th of this year in conjunction with the film's IMAX premiere. The selection this week is Wearin' That Nightlife Look, which draws from four classic Presley recordings, namely Wearin' That Loved On Look, Nightlife, I, John, and Let Yourself Go, to create an entirely new track, pretty much with Elvis DNA. As far as setting the Wayback Time Machine, well, there's too many times and places to talk about, so I'm just going to randomly twist dials and knobs and hope we get through all the places and times that went into this mashup. Wearin' That Nightlife Look, right here on the Oldies Time Machine.

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1: Well, I see by the clock on the wall, we're just about out of time. 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
1: And welcome everybody to the beautiful historic Scottish Rite Concert Hall here in our hometown of Lexington, Kentucky, a beautiful concert hall. We're so glad that everybody could join us. We're broadcasting all over the world, from Australia to Ireland, New Zealand to New York, Yuma, Arizona to the Yukon and across Canada. We're celebrating this wonderful, amazing world of grassroots music. Artists come from everywhere to be on our stage. You don't have to be famous to be on Wood Songs. You just have to be very, very good. Bill Monroe, years ago, said that bluegrass, nobody has made more friends than being in bluegrass music than any other form of music. And that's going to be true, as you find in this show tonight. This is a group of super pickers, bona fide power pickers in the world of bluegrass. They've come together as friends. They've got a beautiful album called The Hills of Carter Family, but they are

Carter County, I should say, and they are reintroducing the power and spirit of true traditional bluegrass music. They're going to kick things off with a song called Big Spike Hammer. Please welcome Southern Legacy to the Wood Songs, Old Time Radio Hour.

0: Name of the song is Big Spike Hammer. It is Southern Legacy. We've got Josh Williams playing a monster guitar on that particular song. Mike Anglin playing bass. Steve Thomas on fiddle. We've got the amazing Ron Block on banjo. We're going to get to him here shortly. But let's say hello to our friend Don Rigsby playing mandolin and vocalist.
1: Hey, Michael.
0: So we've known each other for quite a while, and you have been very powerful and passionate in the world of bluegrass. It's a joy and a struggle at the same time, isn't it?
1: It is.
0: Explain to the audience the world that you're in.
1: Well, bluegrass music is from the mind of Bill Monroe, and started back in the 1930s, and it's always been kind of like the little brother of country music. But for the longest time, bluegrass and country were the same thing. They just considered it hillbilly music. And then people started putting labels and doing separation and things, and rock and roll came along and about killed everybody.
0: Well, you've been at it for a while. You've worked with the great Ralph Stanley. J.D. Crowe, let's all give our props to J.D. Crowe. You've worked with him. Lonesome River Band. You've worked and you've written songs for so many. I mean, and you are a good East Kentucky Appalachian boy.
1: I am.
0: So the formation of Southern Legacy, there's a reason for the name Southern Legacy.
1: Yes.
0: And this is a band that you started with Josh Williams, mm-hmm, at first.
1: Yeah.
0: Of course, and then it's assembled into this amazing group that you have now. But explain the name.
1: Well, all of us collectively probably have 200 years of experience, no kidding, in bluegrass music.
0: You don't look a day over 30.
1: You haven't seen me in the morning. But
0: don't know that I want to.
1: No, I don't know that I want you to. But we have all been in a lot of different bands. Like Steve played for Bobby and Sonny, the Osborne Brothers, and Jim and Jesse, and the Whites, and lots of great bluegrass heritage talent. Mm-hmm. You go down here, you got Mike. He's played with David Parmley and Continental Divide, and John Cosby, which is a Central Kentucky's staple. Yeah. And Josh has been studying this stuff since he was this tall. I used to know him when he was shorter than me.
0: And he's an amazing musician. We're gonna talk to him next. Let's get into the next song. This is a tune. Speaking of Josh, this is a song that's on one of his albums. It's called a Mordecai. It is Southern Legacy right here on the Wood Songs Old Time Radio Hour.

0: song's called Mordecai. It's on one of Josh Williams' albums. And Josh, it's nice to have you here. Thanks for being part of it. Southern Legacy. You and Don talked about forming this band for quite a while before it actually came together.
1: We did. We spoke about it for probably at least a good 10 or 12 years before it actually came to fruition. So, yeah.
0: So that's not something that happens right away in any world of music. I mean, putting a band together is not exactly an easy thing to do.
1: That's correct. And even in the time when we were talking about it, we were both still very busy in our respective careers. You know, I was still at that time working with Rhonda Vincent, of course. And so I was a ways from being able to do something like that. But it was always, you know, he was my first real record producer on my solo career. So, yeah, he produced my first solo records.
0: Don, didn't J.D. Crowe also produce one of
1: my most
0: records?
1: Recent one that I have out was produced by J.D., yeah.
0: Again, there's that community of friends that are working together. Brag on you a little bit. You're a three-time IBMA Guitar Player of the Year. So, I mean, 17-time Spigma winner. I mean, you've really accomplished that. But you got to achieve all of this through trial.
1: Oh, absolutely.
0: It's through trial. Yes. You and I talked about this beforehand, so you're okay talking about it.
1: You
0: got really sick for a while. You went all the way down to like 130, 140 pounds. You're a tall fella.
1: Yeah.
0: And it had to do with drugs.
1: Yes.
0: And so how did you overcome that?
1: Well, for the longest time, it was really just a game of denial. You know, there's not really anything wrong with me. I'm going to prove to everybody else that, you know, that it's not me, it's them or whatever. And then over time, you know, you kind of basically get handed reality whether you want it to, you know, want to get it or not.
0: Sure.
1: And for me, I knew that I was dying, and my family was already you know, trying to get me to stop and all this stuff. Which, you know, and I'm not ashamed to talk about this part of it, because I actually was with Rhonda Vincent when all of this disease really took hold of me. And I did lose that job for a number of years. Mm-hmm. But once I got clean and sober and stuff, I was given the opportunity to right that wrong. And Rhonda gave me another 8 years in her band. But
0: God bless Rhonda Vincent.
1: God bless Rhonda Vincent.
0: Forgiveness is a wonderful healing thing, isn't it?
1: It really is.
0: People forgive each other.
1: Yeah, it was forgiving myself for all of those things.
0: Was being a dad part of that process?
1: It wasn't at first, but here's the crazy part, and this is why I always tell people that God wasn't done with me. You know, I thought that God was done with me, and my dad, on the day that I decided to check myself into a treatment center, my dad told me he was proud of me, and I couldn't understand that because I felt like I was at my lowest. And he said, I asked him why, and he said, because this is a great move that you're doing. I don't know that I would be man enough to ask for help, and I'm proud of the man that you've become. And with doing that, I was there for about 10 days. And while I was there, and I had finally gotten myself where I was kind of feeling okay, you know, being sober, and because a number of days I was still pretty sick, you know, with the withdrawals and whatnot. But I was there about 10 to 12 days, and that's when my wife at the time called me and informed me that she was pregnant. We had no idea that we were, you know, about to become parents, and we found out she was pregnant with my first son. And I remember telling all the people there at the treatment center, you know, how excited I was, and they were all like, okay, you know, but it was an exciting thing. And I realized in that moment that my life wasn't ending like I thought that it was, but it was truly just beginning.
0: Well, we're proud of you for that, Josh, and we're so glad that you're healthy.
1: Thank you.
0: And you're with a group of friends of yours right now playing amazing bluegrass. You've got an album out called The Hills of Carter County. We're going to talk about that album soon. But this is a tune called Bill from Isonville. It is Southern Legacy on the Wood Songs Old Time Radio Hour.
2: One, two, three.

0: Great song, great band. Bill from Ice Involved is the name of the song. We've got Southern Legacy on for the entire hour. Now, that song kicked off with the fiddle player, so let's say hi to the fiddle player, Steve Thomas. Hey, you, quite an accomplished. You've worked with everyone from the Whites to Kenny Chesney and all these albums that you've worked on. I know, yeah, well, a little bit. So you, I'm going to brag on you a little bit. You are the best mandolin player at the Virginia State Championship when you were just a young little tyke there. You Grand American Fiddle Championship. You won Best Fiddler in Galax, and you're the best fiddler at the World's Fair in Knoxville. I mean, that's a lot of stuff.
1: That goes back to the days before I got jobs, yeah. I haven't heard of those.
0: Delightfully
1: things.
0: Unemployed, but very accomplished nonetheless, right?
1: Thank you so much.
0: There's a reason folk rhymes with broke, and so there you go. How old were you when you started the fiddle?
1: Probably about 13,
0: so you're just just a young tyke. Okay, yeah. Well, after we get through our mid-break, we're going to be introduced to a young fiddler that is sort of following in your amazing footsteps. But you're part of Southern Legacy. I mean, how did you get invited into the group? Did they beg you? Did they plead? Did they get on their knees and offer you all kinds?
1: They asked me if I had any inkling or desire to be independently wealthy. And I said no, and they said, you're hired.
0: That's right. You can make tens and tens of dollars playing bluegrass,
1: actually,
0: right?
1: I don't know how much I was on their radar. We've all known each other for years. Josh and I did a record on a guitar player 25 years ago, and I met Ron back when I played with the Lost and Found, and you were with the Weary Hearts. That was 85, I think. So we go back a long way, and in the early days, I played with Del McCurry. I started a band called the Lonesome River Band.
0: Mm-hmm. Oh, well,
1: but before they made any money, I quit, you know. And getting up to the modern time, I played J.D. Crow Festival 3 years ago now, I think it was. And Ron and I was the only fiddler who showed up from J.D. Crow's band. I worked with him for 2 years. And so I was on stage with Ron all weekend. Adon, I'm sorry. I've got a Ron and a Don in the band, and Don's got a brother named Ron, and I'm just going on and on. So there you go. But sorry, Don. But anyway, he called me shortly after that, and they'd had guys like Aubrey Haney and just great session players play with them. And those guys could come and do some and then not do others. And they were looking for somebody that was interested in being a regular member. And I said, well, who's in the band? And he said, well, Josh Williams and Mike England and Ron Block. And I said, okay.
0: You're in.
1: I'm in, yeah.
0: Well, let's go ahead and check out some of your fiddling here. We're going to do a good old traditional tune right now. And got about 2 minutes to do it, so let's plow through it. It's Sally Gooden on the Wood Songs, Old Time Radio.

0: It's an amazing song, Sally Gooden. It is Southern Legacy on for the entire hour. You got Josh Williams, Ron Block, Mike Anglin, Steve Thomas playing that monster fiddle right there, and Don Rigsby. We're going to be back with more of Southern Legacy, and wait till you meet this week's WoodSongs Kid. We will be back right after this.
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2: 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It puts this show on the radio, two channels in 177 nations from South Korea to Kuwait, plus every single military base in the world, every U.S. naval ship in the world, every Coast Guard vessel sailing in North America gets to hear Southern Legacy on the Wood Songs broadcast. We're on public television coast to coast. We're on the RFD television network. We're also in schools. If you're a teacher or a homeschool parent, go to the Wood Songs website, click on the classroom page. So many of these shows have lesson plans to introduce your kids to this wonderful world of the front porch music that we celebrate on Wood Songs. And that's why this time, every show, we invite a youngster from somewhere in America to come on the broadcast, and they perform one song in the presence of seasoned touring artists. And oh my gosh, Southern Legacy, you talk about 200 years of seasoned touring artists collectively. So we found ourselves a 15-year-old fiddle champion. Let's welcome Owen Hoops. Owen, how you doing, buddy?
3: I'm good. Thank you.
2: So Southern Legacy's album is called Hills of Carter County, and not too far from Carter County is yours. You're in Carroll County, Ohio, right?
3: Yeah.
2: And so a little town called Malvern, Ohio. That's where you're from. Mm-hmm. Are you a public school or homeschool?
3: I'm homeschooled.
2: You're homeschooled. That gives you time to practice, doesn't it? But we love our public school kids, and they everybody works so hard, and you have won several championships with your fiddle already, haven't you?
3: Yeah.
2: Now, how often do you practice?
3: I try to practice every day.
2: Every day. Now, why did you start the fiddle? Why not the guitar or the banjo? I'm sure you play other instruments besides the fiddle, but you're known for the fiddle. So why that?
3: Well, I just like the tone that the fiddle produced. And after learning about it, I was actually watching this show, Wood Songs, and I really like the tone of the fiddle, and we found this teacher who was teaching classical music, and I like the sounds of that. You know, it's one of the hardest forms of violin, and so I wanted to learn that. And after watching him teach another kid, I was like, yeah, this is what I want to do.
2: And now you're on a stage with someone as good as Steve Thomas, right? And that's pretty good for you. So now you are going to perform a medley of different traditional tunes, and we were like, you would need a name for this thing, right? And you come up with Cherokee Sally's Red Cabbage Medley. This is what you're calling it. He's 15 years old. He's from Malvern, Ohio. He's this week's Wood Songs kid, Owen Hoops, on the Wood Songs Old Time Radio Hour.

0: That was really good. 15-year-old Owen Hoops from Malvern, Ohio, and we're going to introduce you to a hero of yours. He's on tour right now all over the world with Alison Krauss and Union Station. He's won 14 Grammys. He's one of the major personalities in the world of roots music. So let's say hi to Ron Block and his banjo. Being a kid and around music, that's part of your background, your dad and his music store, right? That's sort of what kicked you off musically, wasn't it?
1: It did. I watched older guys sitting around playing all the time when I was growing up. It wasn't bluegrass. It was blues and rock and everything you can think of, jazz. But I heard bluegrass when I was about 12 years old and heard Lester Flatt on television, and Haskell McCormick was playing the banjo, And then I said, Dad, can I have a banjo? Dad, I want a banjo. Did you get me a banjo yet, Dad? Can I have a banjo?
0: And now here you are playing banjo with Alison Krauss in Union Station. For how many years now have you been with them?
1: Since 1991.
0: 1991, 14 Grammys later. That's a big deal. That's a big deal. And you're also doing other projects around the world, and you joined Southern Legacy because you're very interested in the raw traditional part of bluegrass music, aren't you?
1: Yeah, that's my fundamental basis in my banjo playing is you know, Flatt and Scruggs and Bill Monroe and J.D. Crow and Jimmy Martin and the Stanley Brothers, all that stuff is in my DNA down there. Of course, then I put a new face on it.
0: Well, you're well known for that face, so it's a good face. Now, we are going to team you up with our WoodSongs kid. This is Owen Hoops' opportunity to play with a 14-time Grammy-winning banjo player and on a major band that's touring all over the world, and he's going to play with you, and you're not nervous at all, are you?
2: Oh, no, I'm really thankful.
0: The tune is called Fiddler's Dream. It's our WoodSongs kid, Owen Hoops, playing with the one and the only Ron Block on the WoodSongs Old Time Radio Hour.

There's a legacy opportunity. He's 15 years old, Owen Hoops on the fiddle, playing with 14-time Grammy winner Ron Block, all part of Southern Legacy. And speaking of Southern Legacy, they've got an amazing new album called The Hills of Carter County. This is the title cut from that brand new record. It is Southern Legacy on the Wood Songs, Old Time Radio Hour.

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1: Hills of Carter County is the title cut of their brand new album. 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We'll tell you how you can make Hills of Carter County and the music of Southern Legacy part of your home music collection. And they've got, you know, like most bluegrass bands, the most important guy in the band is usually the best looking guy, and that would be Mike Anglin, the bass player.
2: Yeah, it's all about the hair.
3: Magic Mike Anglin.
1: Magic Mike Anglin. So how does one, you've performed on well over 50 bluegrass albums.
2: Mm-hmm, yep.
1: How does one survive that?
2: Just keep your head down. It's easier for me because I'm not quite as head above the crowd as the rest of these guys.
1: Well, the upright bass is what we were getting at. For those in radio, the upright bass is taller than you are.
2: Yeah, no doubt.
1: Now, part of your resume is you've performed with Bill Monroe. You've performed with all kinds of guys. Tony Rice, the Del McCurry Band.
2: Yeah,
1: all this is part of your resume.
2: Yeah, I've been a lucky guy. I've got to play with a lot of my heroes and get to sing with some really great people over the years. You know, David Parmley and Ronnie Bowman and now Don Rigsby and Josh Williams and, you know, just... I've been a very fortunate guy who, to not be a singer, I get to play and sing with some of the greatest out there. They make me sound good.
1: Well, speaking of great singers, Don Rigsby is here, part of a Southern Legacy. He's got a song called Cold Ashes, and that's the song that you guys are going to play next. It is Southern Legacy on the Woodsongs, old-time radio hour.

Name of the song is Cold Ashes. It is Southern Legacy, amazing bluegrass band filled with all these legacy wonderful players. And I, you know, we're at the end of our hour. And Ron Block, since we've got you here, I'm going to pull you forward. We didn't plan on this, but I want to set the stage for you, okay? You're here with your banjo. You're performing with Alison Krauss and Union Station, these huge arenas, literally all over the world. You got this amazing career. You're at your home. The sun is going down. You're sitting on your front porch, and you got your banjo. What do you play when you're sitting on the swing by yourself? Give me like 2 minutes of something.

0: That sounds like something that belongs on the next album, doesn't it? Ron Block playing the banjo. You've got Josh Williams, three-time Guitar Player of the Year with the IBMA. Bass player Mike Anglin. Steve Thomas, award-winning fiddle player. And the amazing Don Rigsby on mandolin. All together, they are Southern Legacy. And Don, where do you see the band heading now? You're fully formed, and it's hard to get record deals these days, but you guys got one.
1: Yeah, we did. We got blessed. Of course, Steve and I guess maybe, and Josh and Mike too, all have a history with Pinecastle Records, and so we were able to talk to them in real favorable terms.
0: It's nice that, you know, Tom Riggs started that label, and they've kept it going. And
1: The Colonel,
0: that's right, and so many good artists. And you guys are on it, too. So once again, for the sake of the audience, if you want to make Hills of Carter County... Sorry, I'm not talking too well right now. The Hills of Carter County is the name of their album. Southern Legacy is the band. Amazing musicians. Just go to the Woodsongs website, click on the archive page, and this is show number 1161. We will show you how you can make this wonderful album of traditional, hardcore, really good, solid bluegrass music part of your home music collection. We started the show off with a quote by Bill Monroe, and I think it's very appropriate. It's very timely. It's something that I think the whole world needs to remind itself of, but friendship and community, it is so powerful. It is so important. We say it on Woodsongs a lot. Love is the greatest transaction of the arts. Musicians don't necessarily start in music because of things like money and fame. They do it because they love playing. They love the instrument. They love the sound of it. They love the idea of it. That love is the power behind all of the arts. And when you go to a bluegrass festival or a folk festival, whatever it is, the best music is not necessarily on the main stages. It's in the campgrounds and it's in the parking lots. And that's where you're going to find people like Don Rigsby, and you're going to find folks like Ron Block. You're going to find folks like Steve Thomas and Josh Williams and Mike Amblin. They're going to be playing with regular folks around the campfire. Bill Monroe said it best. Bluegrass has made more friends than any other kind of music in the world. We believe that. My name is Michael Jonathan. I'm a folk singer. I am a song farmer, and we'll see you next week on the Woods.
2: 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Michael's opening song was Shenandoah from the Woodsongs album. Our chief engineer is Jerome Galt. Our TV director is Maria Clarish. Technical assistants are Brian Clousing, Eric Anderson, Dan Field, and Gavin Clark. The Woodsongs crew member of the week is Kimber White, and our Woodsongs partners of the week are Arnold and Zelma Hack. 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For Michael Jonathan and the entire Woodsongs crew, this is Dorothy Edwards. 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

hills, Dr. Brooks Blevins profiles the voice of the Ozarks, the legendary Ozark original balladeer, Almeda Riddle. All that this week on Ozark Highlands Radio. Ballad singing is a primary form of expression in folk music. Folk ballads merge melody and story to recount events, but also transport the listener to an emotional space. On this week's show, we'll listen to some fine ballad singers that we've recorded on our stage over the past few years. Let's start out by listening to Mara Smiley and the Lomax Project, singing a couple of American folk classics.

0: That's a good one, right?
1: Please make welcome from Los Angeles, California, but she's truly a citizen of the whole wide world because she travels about making music with all kinds of amazing people. We're glad that she's here with us tonight. Maura Smiley.
0: Thank you.
1: We're going to finish up here with another song that you can join us in singing. It comes from the far-flung island of Carriacou in the Caribbean. And since you haven't been able to save up enough air miles to get there yourself or travel back in time to 1962 when this was recorded, we have done the great service of being able to pull it out of our music boxes here. So this is, I want to hear somebody pray. Maura's going to teach you how to play it, sing it, or play it. It goes like this.

0: Thank you.
1: Once again, Maura Smiley, Tristan Claridge. My name is Jamie Stone. This is the Lomax Project. Thanks for listening, and we'll see you next time.
0: Thank you for having us.
2: That was singer and composer Maura Smiley with the American traditional song Shenandoah, followed by another traditional gospel song, I Want to Hear Somebody Pray. Next, let's hear from Carolina Mendoza, a terrific young singer from right here in our community, singing a reprise to the song Danny Boy.

That was a somewhat obscure rendition of the famous song Danny Boy, sung by young Carolina Mendoza of Oxley, Arkansas. We've got lots more good songs from our ballad singers we're featuring this week. But after this break, come with me down to the vault, where I'll question my pal Jeff Glover about old Aunt Ollie Gilbert. 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

0: Welcome back to Ozark Highlands Radio. Here I am posed at the door that leads down to the vault here at the Folk Center, and Jeff Glover, our producer, has been spending an inordinate amount of time down there, so let's go down and see what's going on with him.
1: Hello, Dave. How's it going today?
0: Hey, Jeff. Pretty good. You looks like you're doing well down here.
1: Man, just cooking right along.
0: Yeah, we need to get you outside more, though. You're looking kind of pale these days.
1: I'm getting a little pasty. Yeah, I could probably use some vitamin D, right? Yeah.
0: Hey, we're doing this show this week on voices.
1: Mm-hmm.
0: And I was thinking of, if you're doing voices from Mountain View, Arkansas, no show would be complete without Ollie Gilbert.
1: Oh, yeah. We got to have some Ollie Gilbert in there. I completely agree. Yeah. And I was just going through some tracks the other day of Ollie. Found one in particular that not only is it Ollie Gilbert, but it's a legit Stone County ballad about the outlaw Cole Younger.
0: Oh, absolutely. Cole Younger. Yeah. In fact, he's got family that live here to this day. There's a heap of Youngers living down in the lower end of the county.
1: I had no idea, really.
0: Yeah, that's right.
1: Jesse
0: James and his crew used to come through here and stay with the Youngers on their way south to rob banks or whatever they did.
1: Well, Ozarks are a good place to hide out. That's why I'm here.
0: Well, let's hear what you got from Ollie Gilbert.
1: All right, here it is. It's the Ballad of Cole Younger.
0: Oh, boy.
2: Tell them about you. This is Aunt Ollie Gilbert. We call her Aunt, and she knows many, many songs. We've taped over 400 songs that she knows just in her head, not anything that she's put down on paper or anything like that. She also likes to tell jokes. Which would you rather do first, tell a joke or
3: well,
2: sing a song?
3: Well, don't make me know that.
2: I'll tell you, let's sing the song first and save the joke till last. Are you with me on that?
3: I am a noted highwayman. Cole Younger is the name. Off deeds of desperators has led to many of a shame. Of robbing off the Northfield banks, it be down every day night. It's a deed that I'll be sorry of.

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We ride the fastest horses and ride them into town. And on the prairie mound in the James boys we sat down. With cards and knives, revolvers, we all sat down to play.

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We stationed out our picket and rode up to the town. And on the counter we struck our fatal blow. 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We are the noted younger boys, we spare no time to play. We then got on our horses and started out of town.

0: While to the brave companion lay between a Minnesota sky.
1: That's Ollie Gilbert, all right. We called her Aunt Ollie Gilbert because, that was a term of respect around here. The older folks were called Aunt or Uncle, and she was always Aunt Ollie Gilbert.
2: She was a neat person. She knew a gajillion folk songs.
1: She did. Yeah, and I guess that was Jimmy Driftwood who introduced her there.
2: Yep, that was Mr. Driftwood.
1: And he mentioned a joke. You know, she had a adding machine roll that she carried around with her and had all these jokes written on it. So she couldn't remember a joke. She'd roll that thing out and look it up. And I sure wish I had my hands on that adding machine roll.
2: It's my understanding that the family still has the adding machine roll. I've tried to borrow it, but they're not turning loose.
1: Oh,
2: and
1: boy.
2: I can't blame them.
1: Yeah, I'd like to see that. But what about the joke? Did she ever tell it?
2: She did, as a matter of fact. Let's listen to the joke.
1: Let's.
0: Some of you's already heard, some of you may not hear it. Said this man lived close to the cemetery, and his wife took sick and died. The boys told him it wasn't no use getting nobody to help. They'd carry the caskets on to the cemetery themselves. Well, they was carrying it, and just before they got there, they hit a post and dropped it. They heard some kind of little racket, and they opened it up, and she come alive and lived 10 years. She died again. Said she died again, and they fixed her and started back with her again. The old man run out on the porch. Says, for God's sakes, boy, look out for that post.
1: Yeah, I've heard that joke before. That's a good one.
2: That's a classic, yeah. That's definitely a good one.
1: Yeah, thanks so much for playing that great song, Cole Younger.
2: The Ballad of Cole Younger, absolutely. Well, thanks for coming down, Dave.
1: See you next week, Jeff.
2: You bet.
1: Let's get back to our show featuring contemporary ballad singers. Cindy Wolfe certainly has a distinctive voice. She and her partner, Mark Ballou, go by the name of the Creek Rocks.

We've been listening to Missouri Ozark singer Cindy Wolfe singing a tune written by Jimmy Davis, my Arkansas sweetheart, and Arkansas Boys, a traditional American song. Next, let's listen to an original song from singer-songwriter Carolyn Carter, well known around these parts for writing beautiful songs about her family and her life.

0: Thank you.
1: Carolyn Carter with the Cobb Brothers, singing her original song, Bridge Builder. Our next songs come from a couple of ladies that you can hear pretty regularly around our small town, Pam Setzer and Kay Thomas, playing here as part of the Ozark Granny Chicks.

0: Thank you very much.
1: Ozark traditional musicians Pam Setzer and Kay Thomas singing a traditional song, Sarah Jane. When we come back from this short break, our friend Dr. Brooks Blevins profiles a noted 20th century ballad singer. This is Ozark Highlands Radio.

0: Welcome back to Ozark Highlands Radio. This week, writer, professor, and historian Dr. Brooks Blevins profiles one of the last of the old-time ballad singers, Almeda Riddle. Here's Brooks.
1: "'Twas in the town of Oxford where I did live and..."
2: If the Ozarks had a voice, this is what it would sound like.
1: "'Town of Oxford, I run a flower mead."
2: If the glades and hollers and ridges sang, if the white oaks on the hillsides choired, this would be their voice. For those who discovered the sounds of traditional Ozark music in the 1960s and 70s, Almeda Riddle was the voice of the Ozarks. Her voice echoes back the craggy patience, the stolid humility of these ancient hills. It reverberates with a lifetime of labor and loss. It emanates from a place of suffering and triumph and hope, with a spirit as old as the ballad she carried forth from ancestors long forgotten. Almeda took to the stage dozens, if not hundreds, of times in her Mother Hubbard dress and bonnet. Like her fellow granny singers in the folk revival, long before she sang at Harvard and Berkeley and Newport, she was discovered. In 1952, Memphis English professor and folk song collector John Quincy Wolfe Jr. visited one of Riddle's neighbors in rural Cleburne County, Arkansas, a neighbor who had responded to one of Wolfe's newspaper ads in his search for old ballads. Almeda stopped by to see what a professor looked like. She told Wolfe that she knew more than 100 old songs by heart, and later, after sending him a list of them, assured the professor that she could list 100 more. In the months and years that followed, the two of them struck up a correspondence that blossomed into a friendship. Wolfe made dozens of recordings of Almeda in the 1950s and introduced her to Alan Lomax, who recorded her for his album Ozark Frontier, the seventh volume in his Southern Journeys series. The folk revival of the 60s gave Almeda the chance for a career that would allow her to supplement the few dollars she made from caring for the housebound elderly and taking in sewing. With Wolfe's guidance and encouragement, she became a fixture on the festival circuit into the 1980s. Though formally uneducated, Almeda's quick mind and boundless curiosity led her to become something of a noted amateur folklorist herself. In her two decades of notoriety, she recorded albums, collaborated with folklorist Roger Abrahams on a book about her life and music entitled A Singer and Her Songs, and starred in a TV documentary. It was not a life that anyone would have predicted when Almeda James was born into the world in an Ozark timber boomtown in 1898. Raised in a musical family, she learned shape notes from her father, J.L. James, a timberman and later farmer, who occasionally taught singing schools. Almeda got married as a teenager to H.P. Riddle, and by her 28th birthday, the couple had four small children. 4 days later, on Thanksgiving Day, 1926, a tornado raged through Heber Springs, Arkansas, killing 17 people, including Almeda's husband and infant child. Every possession she had in the world, including her ballad collection, was destroyed. Almeda and her two sons were wounded so badly in the storm that they spent the whole winter in a hospital. She never remarried, but raised her three surviving children on the strength of her own hard work and determination through depression and World War. The Great Lady of Ozark Balladry, as the National Endowment for the Humanities dubbed her decades later, never stopped singing through those difficult years, and she continued to learn new songs, or at least songs that were new to her, from ancient child ballads to Tin Pan Alley ditties, all of which she committed to her steel trap memory before beginning her ballad books anew after her children were grown and gone from home. So extensive were these books that it took a career of 25 years to get out the old songs, as she described her singing at festivals and college campuses. It was more than three decades ago that Almeda Riddle took the stage for the final time at the age of 85, right here at the Ozark Folk Center. Accompanied by Mike Seeger, she sang an old camp meeting song, From Jerusalem to Jericho. Her plaintive, oaken voice was silenced 2 years later. But her songs live on in the memories of those who saw Almeda sing and in hundreds of recordings, a solid legacy for the voice of the Ozarks.
1: myself to bed. But I rolled and I tumbled, and no rest could I find.

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0: Yes.
1: Happily, a number of talented women are carrying on the tradition of ballad singing. Grace Dormont has been singing on our stage since she was an adolescent, and we've watched her bloom into a talented singer, songwriter, and multi-instrumentalist. Here she sings an ancient traditional ballad.

0: Ozark singer Grace Stormont singing an old English ballad, Mary of the Wild Moor. We first heard Melissa Carper's unique voice as a member of the Eureka Springs, Arkansas band Sad Daddy. Here is Melissa with the Buffalo Gals singing a couple of her original songs.
1: Well, we really enjoyed listening to all the musicians that played before us. Grace and the Tall Timber Band, man, that was such good. You all have such good musicians around here.
2: So many talented musicians in this area.
1: Yeah, I decided that I'm going to come and take some banjo lessons from Grace. I haven't asked her yet. Is that okay? All right, thank you. All right, this is one I wrote. I was living in Texas, but I was on tour and in Norway, actually. And it was my bedtime in Texas. And this is bedtime in Texas.

Yep, so it brings back the memories. I actually wrote a song after I sold my van. It's a 91 luxury Chevy van. And it was in, our family got handed down to me. And after I sold it, I got really sad. I didn't realize how sad I was going to be. And so I wrote this song for it. So,

0: Melissa Carper with the Buffalo Gals, singing two songs she wrote, Bedtime in Texas and The Old Chevy Van. Thanks for listening to our Voices show this week. I'm your host, Dave Smith. We'll be back same time next week with more good music from the Ozark Mountains. Bye, everybody.
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7: Hello, this is Mike G of Country Jamboree. Unfortunately, the show we intended to play was not recorded and cannot be presented. So we're playing a show from the past. And this show is done on April 9th, 2023. Hopefully you enjoy it and we'll have a new show next week. Sorry for the inconvenience. Enjoy.
8: Hi, this is Sean Klein, host of Everything But the Kitchen Sink. You're tuned in to the Country Jamboree with more.

Don't tease me. Yeah, hi. This is Mike G, host of the Country Jamboree, an hour of classic country music and some not-so-classic of all kinds that charted. That's what I do. From the beginning of charted country music, 44, to the 70s, up to 76. We lost 78, 70... No, I think we still have 77. We lost 78, 79. I don't know how or why, and it kind of bothers me, but there's not much I can do about it. But just deal with it. So we can't deal with it. Anyway, welcome to the show. This is the show where we play the old country music that you used to hear on the radio, but you don't hear so much anymore. I've been watching the Ken Burns documentary about country music. It's really quite good if you haven't seen it. I think it's on Amazon Prime. And if you had PBS app and pay for that, I'm sure it's on there too. So check it out. It's very thorough look at country music. I'm actually learning things I didn't realize, and yet hearing things I know and even learn more about it than I knew before. Like, I didn't realize Johnny Cash and his wife. Well, I knew they had marital problem, but I didn't realize the way he treated Cynthia. I think her name was Cynthia. Why do I think? I'm thinking of John Lennon, but I think both of them, their name was Cynthia. And I guess he treated her like, oh, I got June Carter now, so go away. Even wrote Ring of Fire, or sang the song that June Carter wrote. Or, no, not June Carter, somebody else wrote it. And I can't remember who it was. Or maybe it was June. Yeah, it was June. It was about their relationship and how she felt. And it didn't sell. I should see if we can find that copy. I'd like to hear it. Although I would never, I think Anita Carter sang it. That's right. But it didn't do well. But Johnny Cash did very well. So maybe in the future show I'll find Anita Cash version just to hear it. I mean, they didn't play the whole song in the whole show, but it was kind of interesting. Anyway, why I even got into that, I don't know. But this is the Country Jamboree playing country music. And you know what? I don't know who today's artist is on Country Style USA. I didn't get a chance to proof it. And it's too late for me to do that now. So we'll just get the mystery guests on the half hour. But for now, this is a show that's on the Global Voice, your flagship station, and your local radio station. And you can write me. We'd like to hear from you. Email is the best way and only way to reach me. Have a question, have an artist request, have a song request. If I have it, I'll be glad to play it. And it's CJ, like the show, Country Jamboree, CJ at MikeSmith.com. That's M-I-K-E-S. 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I gotta, you know, I may be paying the wrong address at times. I'll find out when I get an email that's on the 78 Deadcast for the Country Jamboree. That would be kind of weird. Anyway, let's get started with Lonely River Rhyme by Bobby Helms.

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1: But I don't want no car. I gave my love and everything.
0: But you still what you are. You're just a big mouth woman.

Yeah, Joey V doing the song. I believe he wrote and did it and did pretty well. Well, not very well in the country chart, but it did bigger for Elvis in the pop chart when he released it around the same time, too, 67. So kind of nice to know that, you know, Elvis liked it enough to do his own copy of it. Long-legged guitar picking man. Of course, that's Johnny Cash and June Carter. And then Bobby Helms, both Jerry Reed and Johnny Cash and June Carter were from 67. And from 1960, Lonely River Rhine. No, it wasn't a follow-up to Fall Line, because that was 57. So I guess he figured if it worked one time, let's do another song like that. It had the same type melody and everything. But no, it wasn't the follow-up. It was about three years later. Here's the Wilburn Brothers, and You're Not Pay... I'm not sure if I got this right. You're Not Pay Love.

Wow. George Hamilton the Fourth and Fair and Tender Lady from 1964. We tried to play Jimmy Skinner, John Wesley Riley, a Harden, but it was not a very good copy, so we'll have to skip that one. And I don't know when that was from. I Gotta Know Wanda Jackson from 1956, when she was a rockabilly queen. Wilburn Brothers from 1962, You're Not Play Love. I said Pay Love, but it's Play Love. Get it right yet. Here's Ernest Tubb with the Wilburn Brothers, a song we used to play quite a bit. I haven't played in a while. My sweetie and I both love this. My sweetie being Maureen. But here it is.

0: Jesus Is a Soul Man, Billy Grammer. Yeah, I didn't know that one. I knew the song. I didn't know who did it. Hotcha Hawkin. And Lonesome 77203, which charted after he died. The song just started selling because of that, because of the plane crash on March 5th with him and Patsy Cline and other people I don't remember. But sad story if you ever heard about it. But anyway, Mr. Love from 1957 and Ernest Tubb and the Wilburn Brothers. We're going to have our next unknown guest because I didn't check it. So we're all going to be surprised for this week Country Jam, Country Style USA show. So we'll have that after this from your local station. You're listening to the Country Jamboree.
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This is Sergeant Tom Shaw with a big welcome to Country Style USA. 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Now here's the star of this week's show, Johnny Tillotson.

Thank you very much. A song called Rip It Up that we hope you like. This next song we're going to do is a song that was recorded by the late Hank Williams. We'd like to do it for you. It's called I Can't Help It.

0: Thank you. I'd like to introduce a fellow who's got a lot of good words for the United States Army.
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0: Very wise words, my friend, and I know a lot of people will take advantage of what you had to say. Right now, it's my pleasure to introduce the guest on our part of the show. It's a fellow I've had the pleasure of working with on some of our Cadence records. He records for RCA Victor himself. His name's Floyd Kramer. He's got Alexander's Ragtime Band all ready for you. Floyd?

Mercury. That was our guest on Country Style USA today, Mr. Floyd Kramer. Right now, we're going to go ahead and do a ballad that we hope that you're going to like called... I

thank you very much. It certainly was nice to be on Country Style USA today. And be sure and drop us a card and let us know if you enjoyed our show. Write to Johnny Tillotson, Country Style USA, Governor's Island, New York 4, New York. We look forward to hearing from you. Until next time, so long.

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On behalf of Johnny Tillotson and all the gang, this is Sergeant Tom Shaw saying so long for now. If you enjoyed this edition of Country Style USA, stop by, see your local Army recruiter, and tell him about it. Till next time, then, remember, your local Army recruiter offers you choose-it-yourself vocational training.

I can spot a cheetah. Okay. Well, I'm glad you can. Many people can't. That's from 1969. And two from 62. Send me the pillow that you dream on. And it keeps right on a hurting. Johnny Tillotson. I didn't expect it to be him, but that's pretty interesting. Show sounds a little different. It sounds like it's more automated, the country style USA. By the way, these are shows that were put out in the 50s, maybe 60s, for the Army, and, you know, to get you to recruit to join the Army. So, anyway, you don't need to know all of that. Anyway, we're going to end it with an early Buck Owens, way before he was on Capitol Records, like 53, 54. Country Girl Leaving Dirty Tracks. Here we go. And we'll see you next week.

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2: 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I'm Joseph Gainza, and this is Gathering Peace. 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You can also catch us on Facebook. Today's show is divided into three segments. I talk with Gabor Rona, international law scholar, about how U.S. foreign policy is violating international norms and law. Followed by Paul Markowitz discussing the statewide organization Ice Out Vermont and the nonviolent action at ICE offices in St. Albans on May 8th. After that, Grant Ornstein of Indivisible Callous and Jordan Hyden, Democracy Vermont Campaign Director for the Vermont Public Interest Research Group, VPIRG. We discuss the fundraiser which Indivisible Callous has organized to support the campaign. Thank you for listening to Gathering Peace. I'm talking with Gabor Rona. Gabor Rona was in private practice in Vermont, where he represented the Abnaki Indian Nation in fishing rights litigation. He was a staff attorney at the Center for Constitutional Rights in New York, where he worked on civil lawsuits against human rights violators from Serbia and Haiti. Gabor then served for 6 years as a legal advisor in the legal division of the International Committee of the Red Cross in Geneva, Switzerland, where he worked on the establishment of the International Criminal Court and the ad hoc tribunals for former Yugoslavia, Rwanda, and Sierra Leone, as well as on application of international law to U.S. post-9/11 counterterrorism policies, including secret CIA detention.

0: chair of the UN Working Group on Mercenaries. Gabor Rona is now a professor of practice at Cardozo Law School, where he teaches international human rights law, international criminal law, and international humanitarian law, the law of armed conflict. Gabor Rona, welcome back to Gathering Peace.
1: Thank you so much, Joseph.
0: Well, it's always good to have you here. You help clear up a lot of issues. We have talked in the past about international law and the Trump administration's attitude toward it. There have been several charges made against that administration that its actions have violated international law. Could you give us a rundown on some of those allegations against the Trump administration?
1: Exclusively concerning Iran, Joseph?
0: Yeah, that's, thank you. Yes, well, we're limited to that. We don't have enough time to cover all of it.
1: There are two legal constructs that have to begin the conversation. And if you'll forgive me for throwing around some Latin, the first one is jus, J-U-S, meaning law, ad bellum. And that's what the UN Charter has to say about the reasons for going to war, what is legitimate and what is not legitimate. Simply put, the UN Charter says that the only justification for states to use force against other states is either in self-defense or when authorized by the UN Security Council. Neither of those two conditions apply to the US and Israeli hostilities in Iran. So in the first place, the United States is in violation of its UN Charter obligations. Let me add, the absolute prohibition of the use of aggressive force was established as an international crime in the Nuremberg tribunals. People were prosecuted, convicted, sentenced to long prison terms, and in some cases even executed for the violation of this prohibition. This rule of law didn't always exist. It is part and parcel of what we call the, you know, post-war World War II international legal order that, you know, despite all of the tribulations that the earth has suffered since the Second World War, these limitations on the use of force have led to a period of unparalleled peace, human development, development of human rights. And so the Trump administration, not alone, other states as well, like Russia, are putting this construct into significant jeopardy. So that's one area of international law that applies. Now, once you're in a war, there are also rules for the conduct of hostilities. And that's what we call jus, J-U-S again, in bello, the law in war. And that's not the why of war, it's the how of war. So these are the rules that, for example, require not targeting civilians or civilian infrastructure, not using certain prohibited weapons like biological and chemical weapons, carrying arms openly, treating detainees and prisoners of war, for example, humanely. These are all the rules that concern exactly how the war is conducted. In that respect, the United States, Israel, and Iran have all been violating the rules by either deliberately targeting civilian objects. I think Iran is probably the most significant and most obvious violator of that prohibition by, you know, targeting hotels and desalination plants in various parts of the Middle East. But the United States and Israel, I think, will also turn out to have been targeting, you know, significant numbers of civilians, civilian infrastructure, civilian objects that simply have no military bearing. And so I think bottom line is that all of the parties to the conflict can credibly be charged with violations of

0: the laws in armed conflict. The bottom line irony here, though, is that once it was attacked, Iran has a perfect right to defend itself militarily under international law. So what the United States has done by violating this prohibition on the use of aggressive force is to turn itself into an international legal pariah, and in the meantime, rendered what is otherwise a pariah state of Iran into the victim, which is entitled to use force to defend itself. It's a very bad state of affairs for international law and for international peace and security.
1: Just as an aside, the destruction of civilian infrastructure that has no military purpose or bearing, would Israel's destruction of villages along its border in Lebanon constitute that kind of civilian infrastructure that would be in violation of international law?
0: Absolutely. Israel's rationale is a felt need to create a buffer zone to protect itself against Hezbollah rocket attacks that are going into northern Israel. Israel certainly has a right to use force to defend itself in response to those rocket attacks. What it does not have the right to do, however, is to decimate large portions of Lebanese territory and to displace large portions of the Lebanese population for the purpose of defending itself. There are, you know, several other much more kind of limited in force methodologies that Israel can use and has the obligation to use in order to more surgically deal with the problem that it has a right to use force to prevent. And I think what makes this case even more troubling is if we kind of take a wider focus into the conflict in Gaza, into the conflict in the West Bank, it becomes quite apparent, and I should also add the Golan Heights, it becomes quite apparent that Israeli policy is not only one of self-defense, it is one of attempted expansion into territory that is not Israel's to take. Remember, the UN Charter prohibits the use of force in an aggressive manner. A corollary to that is that states no longer have the right to acquire territory by force, in other words, conquest. And, you know, I think very many indications point to the fact that the large motive of Israeli policy is in fact one of ethnic cleansing and potentially for the purpose of expanding its own territorial claims. So for that reason alone, I think one has to be very skeptical of Israeli motives in southern Lebanon, even though Israel has a right to use force to defend itself.
1: Talking with Gabor Rona, he is, amongst other things, after a long career of working on human rights and international law, both in Switzerland and in the United States, he is now a professor of practice at Cardozo Law School, where he teaches international human rights law, international criminal law, and international humanitarian law, the law of armed conflict. Gabor, something you said earlier about the U.S. and Israel attacking Iran might constitute a violation of international law. The United States and Israel both have claimed that the reason they did that was to prevent Iran from acquiring nuclear weapons. In Israel's case, that would constitute an existential threat to it. And in the United States case, if Iran were to develop a missile system that was capable of reaching the United States, would eventually be a threat to the United States. Are those legal justifications for initiating the attack on February 28th?
0: Short answer is no. International law does provide that There is an exception to the general rule that you must be attacked before you can respond with the use of force. And the exception is that you don't have to wait until you're attacked if the threat of an attack is imminent. This rule has been written into international law for almost a couple of hundred years, and it has always meant that in order to use force preemptively, it has to be shown that you were about to suffer an attack, that the evidence of the imminence of that attack is overwhelming, and that there was no moment of deliberation available for any recourse other than the use of force. So those conditions are certainly not met here. But I think another aspect of this rule that's important to point out is that there has been a steady erosion of this imminence requirement in connection with justifications for a preemptive attack. And that erosion started at around the time and consequent to the 9/11 attacks, when the Bush administration, in its national security strategy, for the first time in the history of the United States, an administration took the position that the United States doesn't have to wait until attack is actually imminent in the traditional sense, but that it can use force in the face of growing threats, for example, terrorist threats, for example, the possession of weapons of mass destruction. And while this was totally contrary to existing international law, and even since then, very few states have signed up to this expanded notion of imminence, as it's called, the United States has increasingly been using, you know, further and further out in left field justifications for its use of force and getting further and further away from the limits of international law. Similarly, the the boat strikes in the Caribbean and the Pacific use this justification. The operation to capture President Maduro in Venezuela use this type of justification. And what it simply leads to is a total elimination of this prohibition on the use of force, as I mentioned, that has been kind of the keystone of international law since the end of World War II.
1: Gabor, how would you respond, how would the international community respond to the statement that says, technology has changed. What can be started at the press of a button these days, especially with the nuclear arms between Russia and the United States, and now China is quickly joining the rank of nuclear weapon states much more than it had been prior to, say, the 21st century. It could be a surprise attack of devastating proportions without any prior notice. How would you respond to that?
0: First of all, I would note, Joseph, that there is kind of an exquisite irony in the fact that it is the nuclear states that are crying out that the development and potential possession of nuclear weapons by other states is a justification for the nuclear states to use force against these other states. If that's the case, then why can't any state legally attack China, Russia, UK, France, North Korea, and the United States for the mere fact that we and they all possess nuclear weapons? If that were the case, then, you know, there simply could not be such a thing as prohibitions on the use of force under international law. But I think you raise a valid point about the rising nature of threats, the rising nature of technological challenges to traditional rules of international law. Well, you know, that's why we have a United Nations. That's why we have a Security Council. Now, I know that the answer to that is, you know, but those mechanisms have proved dysfunctional at best, especially over, you know, since the Cold War and including over more recent years. The answer to that is not, well, then let's bomb the hell out of the countries that create a risk of developing nuclear weapons. Rather, the answer is, then let's reform these international deliberative and diplomacy mechanisms that were designed at the end of World War II to deal exactly with these type of threats to international peace and security. And in connection with that, I would say, again, there's a bit of the, you know, the pot calling the kettle black in this instance, because among the states that are responsible for a lot of the dysfunction of the United Nations system are precisely those countries that hold permanent seats on the Security Council, meaning have veto power and have exercised a lot of veto power over the efforts of other states to enact measures for the preservation and establishment of international peace and security. So bottom line, let's not address this problem by, you know, starting bombing. Let's address it by reforming these mechanisms so that they can and do accomplish the purposes for which they were established in the first place.
1: We're talking with Gabor Rona. He is a professor of practice at Cardozo Law School, where he teaches international human rights law, international criminal law, and international humanitarian law, the law of armed conflict. Gabor, you indicated earlier that the international legal system, as flawed as it has been, and as you well know, was undermined by the superpowers almost immediately after the UN was founded. But still, the international community has been able to reduce greatly the numbers of wars, and certainly major wars between the major military powers in the world. How might the UN do now that there seems to be this breakout by many nations around the world in violation of international law? What possible mechanisms could the UN employ to bring us back to some sort of reasonable international system?
0: So there have been efforts. There are efforts underway already to make some small adjustments in the balance of powers in the UN system between the General Assembly and the Security Council. So it's the Security Council that has the power to authorize the use of force in international relations. And that includes to enforce its mandate for the maintenance of international peace and security. But to the extent that it fails to do so, the General Assembly is not entirely powerless. It doesn't have the same degree of authority to authorize the use of force. But what the General Assembly can do, and in fact what it has been doing, interestingly enough, largely as a result of efforts that were started by Liechtenstein, of all countries, is that every time that the Security Council fails to act in the face of impending or actual mass atrocities, it must trigger a General Assembly debate on the matter. And while the General Assembly has no actual powers to force a kind of resolution the way the Security Council does, this does create a significant amount of political pressure on the international community writ large, and creates a great deal of much more kind of broad-based publicity about the need to respond to these atrocities, because instead of merely being debated among a small number of states in the Security Council, it's now being debated among all of the members of the United Nations because they are all represented in the General Assembly. So that's just an example of one small step that already has been taken, and I think already has shown to put some pressure on the Security Council to be more responsible in its obligations.
1: I see. Thank you. It would be great, of course, to get rid of the Security Council, but that's a whole nother story. So we only have about a minute left, Gabor, and I wanted to ask you about just war theory. It seems to me, being somewhat familiar with just war theory, that a lot of international law is based on the premise that there can be such a thing as a just war. Can you talk a little bit about that?
0: I can, and let me kind of frame it this way. Just war theory is morality and as reflected in religion. International law is law. And the two are distinct, but there is a great deal of overlap between these provisions of the United Nations Charter that prohibit the use of force in an aggressive manner, and on the other hand, just war theory. And what these two realms have in common is that, first of all, there's no absolute prohibition on the use of force, but there is a prohibition on the use of aggressive force. So both under international law and under just war theory, the use of force by states has to be justified by a need for the use of force as a last resort in the case of self-defense. In addition,
1: we're going to have to leave it there, Gabor. Gabor Rona, as always, thank you so much for the clarity you bring to this discussion and the depth of your understanding and knowledge. Thank you again for being with us on Gathering Peace.
0: Thank you, Joseph.
2: Coming up next is a discussion with Paul Markowitz regarding a statewide effort to stop Immigration, Customs Enforcement, ICE, and Border Patrol from violating the law, human rights, and human dignity.

0: I'm talking with Paul Markowitz. Paul Markowitz is a resident of Montpelier, Vermont, and a member of the core team of Ice Out Vermont Alliance, an organization, statewide organization, that has been organizing to tame down, damp down ice in the state of Vermont. Paul Markowitz, or Pablo, one of my dearest and longest friends, tell us about what this is going to be and when and where and how people can plug in.
1: Great. Thank you, Joseph, for having me on your show. I really appreciate it. Yes. So I would say about 4 months ago, some of us from around the state started having conversations about the need for a statewide protest against ICE and Customs and Border Protection. And so we started talking, and it has turned into a legal rally and in St. Albans in Taylor Park, and then a sit-in in front of the Customs and Border Protection offices in St. Albans as well. And that's going to be on May 8th with the rally happening at 12 o'clock, Taylor Park, followed will be a procession over to the Customs and Border Protection offices around 1:30 to 2. And there'll be a sit-in in front of those offices. So the question is, why are we doing this? And I'm sure many of your listeners are familiar with some of the egregious behavior, illegalities of ICE and Customs and Border Protection. And it doesn't appear to be getting any better. And several of us are moved to basically protest and state our displeasure with their behavior. So what we've done is we have 8 demands. I won't go over them all over your show.
0: But they do appear on the website. Could you give us the address of the website?
1: Yeah, it's basically iceoutvt.org.
0: Thank you.
1: All one word. But for instance, one of them is, for example, not arresting people without probable cause. Right now, they're using this loosened, which is basically the Fourth Amendment to the Constitution. And so they've decided, we're going to call it reasonable suspicion versus probable cause. They've decided to reinterpret the Constitution and what probable cause means to be reasonable suspicion. You can't just take people off the street because the color of their skin is brown. For example, excessive force. There's several of them. And what we're trying to do is, We think this has the message here is that ICE and Customs and Border Protection are law enforcement agencies, and they are breaking the law in a myriad of ways. And that's not okay. And I don't think a lot of people know they're doing some bad things, but they don't actually know to what extent they're actually breaking and violating our Constitution, the law, and let alone moral laws, morality. It's egregious what they're doing. One other thing I want to say is that several people are asking, why are we focusing on Customs and Border Protection? And Customs and Border Protection and ICE are basically two sides of the same coin. They basically do the same thing in terms of rounding up immigrants, holding them oftentimes against without a qualified warrant, detaining them, deporting them. And in fact, in Vermont, more than half of the people who were detained by ICE and Customs Border Patrol last year were CBP. Not that surprising because we're on our border. But in the hubbub about how bad ICE is, they're forgetting that Customs and Border Protection is doing the same thing. And so we have an office right there in St. Albans. So we want to make sure we're drawing attention to their behavior as well as behavior of ICE.
0: You know, there might be some people who are thinking, who are listening to this and saying, well, how come you're not calling for the abolition of ICE and Border Patrol?
1: It's a reasonable thing to ask. There are a lot of people calling for their abolition, and I don't necessarily have a bone to pick about that. We're taking a much more, I would say, conservative or moderate position, if you will. And we're doing it because we want to use this as an education. I mean, we're a long way from abolishing. If you look at our Congress, they're not going to be abolishing ICE, in the next whatever, in the near future, but not with Trump as the president. So we want to use this as a way to educate people to all the ways that ICE is breaking the law and Customs and Border Protection is breaking the law. I like to think there's a lot of room under the tent for people that are unhappy with the behavior, not just of ICE and CBP, but with this administration. And there's a lot of rooms under that, a lot of space under that tent to take different positions. Another critique that we've had is that we're doing this very publicly. I'm talking to you about the radio, on the radio right now, about we're going to be in front of the Customs and Border Protection offices, and we're going to be sitting down. We're meeting with the police, the state and the local police, on Wednesday to let them know our plans. And this is, there's several people out there that say this is really risky behavior. We can't, not with the current administration. We should be doing things on Signal, et cetera, and not openly like we are. And they have their point, too. And our point is this is the way, you know, many of the people I've been working with have been involved in, you know, for decades, fighting immoral behavior, illegal behavior by administration and others. And this is really in the spirit of Martin Luther King and Gandhi in terms of not operating in secrecy. We operate transparency, openness, and we let them know we're coming. And people say, well, you risk arrest for a conspiracy, you risk arrest for that. And if they want to make up trumped up charges to come after me or people that are working on this, that's where we make our stand. We have to oppose tyranny at every step. We can't be, hiding behind this or hiding behind that. And this is really an open and confrontational, if you will, approach and challenging the status quo.
0: I'm talking with Paul Markowitz. Paul Markowitz is a core member of the, he's a member of the core team of ICE Out Vermont Alliance, a statewide organization that is organizing a May 8th rally and protest against the behavior of the Border Patrol and ICE here in Vermont. That's happening May 8th in St. Albans at 12 noon. You can learn more about what the demands are and how you might get involved by going to their website at iceoutvt.org. Paul, you mentioned that there's going to be a sit-in also. There'll be a legal rally, something obviously protected by our Constitution, First Amendment right to speak and to witness grievances against our government. These are the rights of all people in the United States. But this sit-in, if people are asked by the authorities to leave the sit-in, will they do that?
1: Good question. This is basically the people at the sit-in are committed to doing civil disobedience, which basically means that I can't speak for all the participants and what's going to happen, but the understanding is basically if the police ask you to leave, that you refuse to leave. And when you do that, you risk arrest. I should say we've now held 7 nonviolent direct actions trainings throughout the state, every corner of the state. We're reaching, this is a statewide initiative. We have one more left in Middlebury on the 29th. And we have a training just for clergy that's coming up later this week. So people are going to be trained, have been trained in nonviolence. They'll be trained in what the, informed about what the scenario is, the situation. And the sit-in has 2 purposes. One is to obstruct business. If only for an afternoon, we want to interfere with the ability of Customs and Border Protection to do their business. And 2 is to raise public awareness. And that is to let people know about all the ways, to make sure people understand all the ways that ICE and CBP are breaking the law, violating the Constitution, let alone the immorality of all that they're doing.
0: So this is going to be happening at 12 noon on Saturday, I assume, come rain or shine, right?
1: So it's Friday, May 8th.
0: Excuse me, Friday, May 8th. Is it going to happen whether or not there's rain or maybe snow the way things are going these days?
1: We do not have a contingency plan for inclement weather. It is what it is. So the rally is at 12, and immediately following the rally, which should end around 1:30, which, by the way, the rally is going to be great. We're going to have Bread and Puppets going to be there. We're going to have all sorts of singers. There's going to be a band. We got some great speakers. This guy Krellis from Bryant, he's a minister, a preacher from down in Lincoln. He spoke at No Kings in Montpelier and set the whole crowd on fire. I should also mention we're going to have a big delegation of a clergy there as well. Both the Episcopal Church and the United Church of Christ has statewide have signed on to this action, and we'll be hearing from them. They'll be on stage. There'll be bells. There'll be some solemn moments at the sit-in. We'll be reading the names of the 70 people plus who have been killed by ICE and CBP, either in detention or directly since January 2025. We'll be reading the names as well as how they died at the hands of ICE. So there'll be a very somber moment at the sit-in as well. But the rally sounds like it's going to just be some great speakers. We'll be hearing from Migrant Justice, I said music and theater. So that should be worthwhile going up to St. Albans. It's only 25 miles from Burlington, everybody. So it's not that much farther.
0: I'm talking with Paul Markowitz. He's a member of the core team of Ice Out Vermont Alliance. They have organized a statewide action at St. Albans on May 8th at 12 noon. You can learn more about the details of their demands as well as how you might get involved by going to their website, iceoutvt.org. So, Pablo, you mentioned that there have been 7 trainings, nonviolent direct action trainings, and there'll be one more and then a 9th one for clergy. Is that a requirement for people to participate in the sit-in?
1: Yes, thank you. Thank you for pointing that out. Yes. If people have participated previously in nonviolence trainings and they can be vouched for by somebody within an affinity group, they can join an affinity group with that contingency. But otherwise, everybody needs to have participated in a training to participate in the sit-in.
0: I see. Thank you, Pablo. So we only have about a minute and a half left, and I would just want to point out you're also an artist, and you're having a show of your mobiles in Morrisville coming up soon. When is that, Pablo?
1: Well, I had no idea this was on the program. Friday, May 15th, if I'm not in jail. It'll be I think it's 5 to 6:30 up at Morrisville Arts, and they'll be doing my show of my hanging mobiles. Thank you. Thank you for the plug, Joseph.
0: Well, I think it's wonderful you're doing that because, you know, while we politically organize, we also have a life. And as you and I have talked about it, art is what is one of the things that makes life worth living. So again, it's May 8th at St. Albans, a legal rally protesting the misbehavior, the illegal, immoral behavior of ICE and Border Patrol. And then there will be a sit-in that could result for some people who refuse to move in civil disobedience. In order to participate in that sit-in, you need to have nonviolent direct action training. To find out when and where the next training is, you can go to iceoutvt.org. Paul Markowitz, thank you so much, buddy, for doing this work and all the colleagues around the state who are pulling this together. And thanks for being with us here on Gathering Peace.
1: Thank you, brother. Appreciate it.
0: Next, I talk with Grant and Jordan about a fundraiser to protect democracy right here in Vermont. First, this music interlude.

0: My guests today are Grant Ornstein and Jordan Hyden. Grant Ornstein is a member of Indivisible Callous. Jordan Hyden is currently serving as VPIRG's Democracy Vermont campaign director. She spends her days advocating for immigration rights in the Vermont State House, building and maintaining valuable coalitions and organizing events to better protect our communities from federal harm and overreach. Over the past 4 years, Jordan has hosted over 100 in-person community events all across the state. In that time, she has supported VPIRG's Make Big Oil Pay campaign, managed the Keep Vermont Cool Climate Action campaign, directed the Democracy Summer campaign, and now directs the Democracy Vermont campaign. Jordan also works closely with the Vermont General Assembly's Climate Solutions Caucus, providing direct support to the leadership team. Jordan Hyden, Grant Ornstein, welcome to Gathering Peace.
1: Thanks so much for having us, Joseph. Really happy to be here.
0: It's good to have you. Grant, you're a member of Indivisible Callous. Indivisible Callous has been doing some really wonderful work, and I congratulate you all for carrying the torch in this trying times for our country and our state. Right now, you folks are organizing a fundraiser for the Vermont Public Interest Research Group, particularly Jordan Hyden's program. Could you tell us when and where that is?
2: Well, the fundraiser is a contra dance, so it's going to be a good time for a good cause. And it's taking place Saturday, May 9th at 2 o'clock till 5 o'clock in the afternoon with a potluck after. And it's at Capital City Grange on Route 12, just south of Montpelier, if you don't know. It's a great dance hall. A lot of contra dances happen there. Beginners are welcome. And please bring soft-soled, clean indoor shoes to dance in. The musicians are going to be Turning Style, which is a duo based in Montpelier, Aaron Marcus and Joanne Garden. The caller is a man named Don Stratton, all experienced pros. Music will be great. I think that's all the details.
0: Well, that's great. Thank you, Grant. So that's May 9th, Saturday, May 9th, 2 to 5, with a potluck to follow. And make sure you bring soft shoes. Jordan Hyden, welcome to Gathering Peace. Could you tell us what your program is intended to achieve at the Vermont Public Interest Research Group, VPIRG?
1: Yeah, absolutely. Really excited to do that. And I'll just take a step back for a moment to just share that we are the largest nonprofit consumer and environmental advocacy organization in the state. So while I will be talking about our democracy program specifically, we are focused on a whole lot of program areas. So aside from democracy, it's also climate and energy, environmental health, consumer protection, and most recently, immigration and healthcare. But again, I'm going to dive into what I've been focused on most recently, which is our democracy program. And so last year, we created and launched this new democracy campaign. It is called right now Democracy Vermont. There have been a few iterations of this, but in its simplest form, the purpose is to protect and strengthen our democracy and to protect our state from harm. And in our opinion, in order to do that, we need to effectively build community resilience and respond to federal overreach that we see happening here in the state. And so you might be wondering, what does that actually look like? So on an organizing level, it means hosting and participating in rallies and other community action events. So most recently, the Vermont Changemaker Summit and recent No Kings rallies. But on the advocacy level, it means advocating for legislation that can make a meaningful difference here in the state. So bills like the Vermont Voting Rights Act, the Constitutional Accountability Act, and the Law Enforcement Identification Bill. So those are just a few examples and a little bit of a touch on what we're working on. But I just wanted to highlight that we're doing a lot, both in the organizing and advocacy spaces, and we think it's really important.
0: As you well know, VPIRG is very good about door-to-door advocacy, going, knocking on doors, talking with people directly. Is that a component of your campaign?
1: Oh, 100%. Yes. So last summer, we knocked on 80,000 doors to talk about the threats that our country is facing. Yeah, absolutely. Mm-hmm. So we did that last summer. We'll be doing it again this summer. I think one of the big differences, though, this time around is that it is an election year. And we know that midterm voter turnout is typically a little bit lower than we would like to see. So that will be an additional component to this summer's canvass.
0: And when you have knocked on doors, what kind of response are you getting, and how would you ascertain the mood of Vermonters at this time?
1: Yeah, great question. I would say that Vermonters are primarily fed up. They want to respond to the federal injustices that we are seeing every single day. And they want to protect their neighbors and their communities. And so last summer, we saw tens of thousands of people respond by taking action. So whether that was showing up at protests, connecting with legislators, building stronger sense of community, just making their voices heard, we saw a lot of that, and there's still a desire to do even more. So that's what we're really excited to do, is to continue building this momentum and bring new folks into the fold as well.
0: I'm talking with Jordan Hyden and Grant Ornstein. We're discussing the work of the Democracy Vermont, a campaign of Vermont Public Interest Research Group. Grant Ornstein is a member of the Indivisible Callus, and they have organized a fundraiser for Democracy Vermont campaign. Grant, I'm sorry I interrupted you. What were you going to say?
2: I was just going to ask Jordan briefly outline what those three bills are that you're working on.
0: Good question.
1: Yeah, it is a good question. And just to be clear, those are three of many. So there are many more that we can highlight, and we have information about those on our website, vperg.org. I will just highlight the few that I mentioned. So the Vermont Voting Rights Act is something that the legislature is taking up right now, because we are seeing discriminatory practices happening on a federal level, a la the SAVE Act, which is very much a voter suppression act in our opinion. So we want to make sure that we're enshrining the rights of Vermonters here in the state, making it so it's easy to vote, it's accessible to vote, and that we're not putting unnecessary restrictions on anybody in the state. So that's really just to enshrine those protections, and that's something that we're working heavily on right now. Then we've got the Constitutional Accountability Act, which would allow anybody to essentially sue a federal agent in violation of their constitutional rights. So not to get too heavily into it, but we did see what happens with unchecked violence on March 11th with the South Burlington ICE raid. So just making sure, again, that Vermonters have the protections that we feel they deserve and are worthy of, and making sure that they can all have their day in court if they feel it is so necessary. And then finally, law enforcement identification would just require that all local and federal agents be required to identify themselves, either through verbal identification or through the prominent display of a badge number. It would also require that they do not use facial coverings to hide their identities in any way. Of course, there are some exemptions here, you know, for health and safety purposes, but really making sure that the relationship between local and federal law enforcement and Vermonters remains a valuable one. So those are just a few of the bills. Again, there are so many more that I would love to talk more about, but I know we have limited time here. So that's what I'll say for now.
0: So I just want to know what kind of reception has the legislature had toward these bills? Do they look like they're going to pass, or what?
1: Yeah, so there has been really positive reception. I think with most bills, you will get a little bit of pushback and opposition. It's hard to find a unanimous vote anywhere, but we are seeing these types of legislation passing out of committee. They're passing on the House and Senate side. So for the most part, we're in pretty good shape. The big question mark right now is, what will the governor do? So if anybody is wondering how they can get involved with pro-democracy or pro-immigration legislation, please reach out to the governor, express your desire to support types of legislation like this, and you know, try to do everything you can to get him to sign those bills, because that is the curveball that we might be anticipating towards the end of this session.
0: In the introduction that I gave for you, Jordan, there was mention of getting people involved on the issue of the climate crisis, I would say. Could you speak a little bit about that aspect of your work?
1: Yeah, absolutely. Climate is a huge part of what we focus on, as I mentioned earlier on, and that's actually what I started my role as, was specific to climate. I've pivoted a little bit since then, but it's still extremely important to everything that we do at VPIRG. And so we launched the Keep Vermont Cool campaign a few years ago now, which was the intent of bridging the gap between legislators and community members, all with the intent of educating and engaging folks and taking action on climate. And so we did that through a voter pledge. We continue to do that today through various community events and action opportunities at the State House. We also work really closely with the Vermont General Assembly's Climate Solutions Caucus, so providing support to legislators as they work to pass really important climate legislation as well. We know that most legislators don't have staff or teams of support, so anything that we can do as community members is really valuable to those folks who are doing that good work on the state level. So if you want more information about that, the Climate Solutions Caucus also has a website, so lots of good resources available to anyone who wants to get more involved with that.
0: And that information can be found on vpirg.org?
1: Yes, that's correct. And if anyone ever wants to reach out to me, I'm happy to answer any inquiries. And my email is jheiden@vpirg.org. That's jheiden@vpirg.org.
0: Thank you. I'm talking with, as you just heard, Jordan Heiden, who is a staff member of the Vermont Public Interest Research Group, VPIRG, where she is heading their Democracy Vermont campaign. And also Grant Ornstein, who's a member of Indivisible Callus, who is engaged in organizing a fundraiser for the Democracy Vermont program at VPIRG. Grant, could you give us some more information again about where and when this event is happening?
2: First, I want to say it's also a lot of fun. So if you want to come and dance, you know, everyone's so worried about everything, very rightly so, but you have to do something to make yourself feel good as well.
0: Good point.
2: To do that, you have a chance to do that, and it's going to be on May 9th, Saturday, May 9th, at 2 to 5 p.m. at the Capital City Grange in Montpelier. Actually, it's just over the line in Berlin, I guess, but it's on Route 12. You look up Capital City Grange. If you don't know where it is on the web, on Google Maps, you'll find it easily. So Saturday, May 9th, 2 to 5 p.m. with the potluck after. Musicians are Turning Style, who is a duo of Aaron Marcus and Joanne Garten. The caller is Don Stratton. And there'll be a potluck after. Please bring clean indoor soft-soled shoes to dance in. And beginners are welcome.
0: Say soft-soled shoes three times fast.
2: Right. 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
0: All right. All right. Good man. You know, what you were saying about come together and have a good time, it made me think of oftentimes people will say, my God, I'm overwhelmed by all the stuff that's coming down at us. What can I do as an individual? Well, the first response to that is don't be an individual. Get together with other people and organize. And that's what Indivisible Callus is doing. And this is what you'll have an opportunity to do when you go dance on May 9th at the Capital City Grange from 2 to 5 and bring a little potluck dish for afterwards and wear soft-soled shoes. And the money goes to a good cause, Democracy Vermont.
2: And I forgot to mention, this dance is by donation. So you could pay $1 or $100, whatever you want to contribute. It's totally up to you. So please don't stay away because you feel you can't contribute dollar-wise.
0: Thank you, Grant. Well, Jordan Hyden from VPIRG and Grant Ornstein from Indivisible Callous, thank you so much for being with us on Gathering Peace.
1: Thank you so much for having us. And Grant, thank you so much for all of the work that you do at Indivisible Callous. I'm so impressed constantly, and I can't wait to be a part of this event on May 9th. So thank you.
2: And I want to thank you, too, both for your work and for having us on, Joseph.

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1: That's what I have to do. 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

Call me Tina, I swear the biz. We ain't done till I say we is. All these labels is boo. All your heroes ain't bout. Government don't give it. It's a recession, they don't say it, but I know it is. This depression, I don't say it, but I know it is. Confessions of a real make a

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Willie Dixon said, "The blues is the roots, the rest is the fruits." B.B. King said, "The blues is the mother of American music." And Muddy Waters said, "The blues had a baby, and they named it rock and roll." However you look at it, the impact of blues on the music today is undeniable. 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

Willie Dixon said, "The blues is the roots, the rest is the fruits." 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King said, "The blues is the mother of American music." And Muddy Waters said, "The blues had a baby, and they named it rock and roll." However you look at it, the impact of blues on the music today is undeniable. 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

Welcome, everybody, to another edition of Box Full of Blues. Having some issues with my headphones here. Okay. Yeah. Right when you think we got spring walking through the door, we wake up and glad we didn't put our winter coats away. At least I wore mine when I went to the gym and the store this morning. All right, we're gonna start off today with one of my favorite. Actually, it's hard to find very many blues protest songs. Protesting the government, that is. So I'm going to start, We the People. And some of the lines are a little hard to hear, you know. So it's Guitar Shorty plays a lot of guitar, and sometimes it overwhelms the singing. But anyway, one of the lines is, get up in the morning, go to the store. Prices getting higher. Can't pay much more. Yeah, you know, when you think of the amount of money spent on just getting ourselves into a big mess. You know, Hank said yesterday, was saying, when they're trying to pin him down on the amount of money, well, how much would you spend not to have a nuclear missile launched into your backyard? Well, yeah, that wasn't even going to be happening. They were throwing a figure out there like $25 billion, when in fact it could be like $325 billion to a

I know we had people fill in every park, every public venue, protesting the money spent on and the death that occurred because of the Vietnam War, and it just doesn't seem like, I don't know. Anyway, enough of that. You know, you didn't come here to listen to me rant. Guitar Shorty, we the people.

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2: That's right. 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And so we have events for people to get together at. This is my, like, okay, trying to find... That was a particularly long set. I had something in my throat. I still can't. A protein bar that wouldn't... I guess it found a place that needed a lot of protein because it stuck there. All right. Here we go. The Montpelier Performing Arts Hub on College Street will present a one-woman show called The Blackout, How I Became White in America, written and performed by Ethelyn Freed. Yeah, I guess that's how you pronounce it. This solo 90-minute show reflects one white woman's process of facing her direct links to slavery. It's a somatic, musical, and theatrical exploration of denial, guilt, and response. Proceeds from the event will be funneled to fundraising for local justice organizations, especially those related to reparations and redistribution of health. The Blackout, How I Became White in America, will be presented at the Hub at 2 p.m. on Saturday. Oh, no. I just read that whole thing. I thought I saw... Huh. Well, maybe they'll have an encore. What a dumbass. Singer-songwriter Tom, let me see, make sure this is, okay, 7 p.m. See, when I see Saturday, I automatically think that they're going to have an evening show. Singer-songwriter Tom DeMena is coming to the Unitary Church, Montpelier, with a concert program titled Story Songs of the 70s. Cat Stevens, Gordon Lightfoot, Barry Chapin, Spring Edition. This folk rock show blends lush vocals, intricate guitar playing, and iconic story songs by these three iconic musicians. DeMena's toe-tapping rhythm, sing-along, chorus, and fully amplified presence have charmed audiences all over New England. And this special Spring Edition show will celebrate the fresh energy of the season. Catch Tom DeMena is at the Montpelier Unitarian Church at 7 p.m. on Saturday, May 2nd. For tickets and more information, go to Tom DeMena, D-I-M-E-N-N-A, Music. Tom DeMena Music.com. That sounds like it'd be a lot of fun. All right. Here's a May 3rd. The Aurora Chamber Singers invite you to their spring 2026 concert titled Prima del Auroran. Anyway, it's kind of like aura with a roan. Auroran. I guess that's how you pronounce it. Yeah. Okay, but anyway, this concert, Prima del Auroran. directed by Cameron Browell, this program will take the listeners on a musical journey from darkness into light, featuring powerful and beautiful works such as Handel's Dixit Dominus, Palestrina's Misa Brevis, Vito Alette, Hoche La Vega. The Aurora Chamber Singers Spring Concert will be held at 4 p.m. on Sunday, May 3rd, at College Street Congregational Church in Montpelier. For tickets and more information, go to Aurora ChambersSingers.org. All right. Nothing else that demands immediate attention. This one's next Saturday in the morning, early. When the class gets lost on its way to the planetarium, Miss Frizzle saves the day by blasting into outer space for an epic interplanetary field trip. But when rivalries both old and new threaten to tear the students apart, our young heroes must learn to pull together or risk getting forever lost in the solar system. It's Magic School Bus, Lost in the Solar System. That's the name of the play. A new musical play adaptation based on the original book series published by Scholastics for Kids from kindergarten to grade 5. You and your kids can catch the magic bus at Spruce Peak Arts at 11 a.m. on Saturday, May 9th. For tickets and information, go to sprucepeakarts.org. Okay, let's get back to some music. And this is one of my new favorites from Mike Zito, who's been around for a while. Let's move this to the top of the list. See, I have a little list I can massage and play with. Moves me at that particular moment.

Kathy Murray and the Kilowatts, the house that Freddie built. Talk about Freddie King. I'm sure. You know, I did not read the first playlist that I began, almost an hour ago. Anyway, we the people, Joe Crone and Papa Molly qualified. Reverend Freakchild, new one, In My Time of Dying. Stacy Mitchell, Flip It to the Other Side. Charlie Musselwhite on harmonica. This last set was Taylor Hicks, Ballad of Bill Morgan McGuire. Patty Drew and the Lucky Strikes, Be My Chauffeur. The House That Freddie Built, Kathy Murray and the Kilowatts. Kilowatts or Megawatts? Kilowatts, okay. All right, well, we got about 7 minutes left before the top of the hour. Let's fit a few more tunes in. Then we're going to do a birthday celebration for the godfather of soul, James Brown, born on May 3rd, 1923. I think that sounds right. From my memory hasn't been that great lately. Anyway, if you've missed a tune and you can go to Spotify. If you've heard something in your car and you go, oh, I wonder what that was, I like that. You can go to Spotify and it's a pretty self-driven menu that's there. You can enter the station, the show, Box Full of Blues, which I don't mention enough. All right. Adam Schultz.

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1: 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All right. Now it's the top of the hour. We usually have a birthday to celebrate. And today, we're celebrating the one and only James Brown, known as the Godfather of Soul, King of Soul, Godfather of Funk, Mr. Dynamite. Anyway, American Six. Oh, I was off a few years. I said 23 as far as his birth date. James Joseph Brown, May 3rd, 1933 to December 2006, was an American singer, songwriter, dancer, musician, and record producer, the central progenitor of funk music, and a major league figure in the 20th century music scene. He is referred to by various nicknames, among them Mr. Dynamite, the hardest working in show business, Minister of the Super Heavy Funk, Godfather of Soul, King of Soul, and Soul Brother Number One. In a career that lasted more than 50 years,

Toccoa. Toccoa, that's it. Toccoa, Georgia. He rose to prominence in the mid-50s as the lead singer of the famous Flames, and rhythm and blues vocal group founded by Bobby Byrd with hit ballads like Please Please and Try Me. Brown built a reputation as one of the most dynamic live performers with famous Flames in his backing band, sometimes known as James Brown and the James Brown Orchestra. His success peaked in the 60s with the live album Live at Apollo, and hits singles such as Papa's Got a Brand New Bag, I Got You, parentheses, I Feel Good, and It's a Man's World. I can remember seeing a bunch of black teenagers, and I was not quite a teenager then. I think I was 12, 11. Anyway, they had a boombox, and they were just grooving to Papa's Got a Brand New Bag, and I was going, man, I will never be able to have that much soul or that much rhythm. Those guys were grooving. All right, during this late 60s, Brown moved from a continuum of blues and gospel forms and styles to a new approach to music making and emphasizing stripped-down interlocking rhythms that influenced the development of funk. By the early 70s, Brown had fully established the funk sound after the formation of JB's records such as Get Up, I Feel Like Being a Sex Machine, and The Payback. He also became noted for songs and social commentary such as Say It Loud, I'm Back and I'm Proud. Brown continued to perform and record until his death from pneumonia in 2006. That's enough of that. Let's hear some James Brown.

I love the way that song ends. It has this even flow, da da da da da da da, da and then bam, goes into another whole thing. Anyway, I don't know what happened that set, but get up off of that thing. Wouldn't play all the way through, and the next tune, it skipped to the next tune in the lineup. Anyway, such as community radio, I don't think they're going to dock my paycheck, but yeah. Papa's got a brand new bag, cold sweat. And Get Up Off of That Thing, all by James Brown. You're only allowed to play three, and you have to break them up. Whoever we pay the money to in order to ASCAP, I think it's the abbreviation for what, I don't know what that stands for. But there's certain regulations we have to follow. Anyway... Let's play something completely different. Get into a little acoustic, old-timey stuff. Start with some Lead Belly, Bourgeois Blues.

night. I wonder how can a poor man sleep. When I lay down at night, I wonder how can a poor man sleep.

Hot water everywhere. Well, that's what the poor people in Texas are going through. In fact, the Southeast has had more than its fair share of rough weather and rain. And I looked at the future forecast for the month of May, and I don't know how they can tell that far ahead, but it looks like a lot of wet days. And the weather is definitely messed up. Anyway, stay tuned for Mark. We just had a little chat about how screwed up everything is with the gerrymandering that's going on. And, man, rough times. Anyway, the opinions that are expressed on this radio show are not very political most of the time, but when they are, I own them. They don't represent Central Vermont Community Radio or any of its or its licensee, which Central Vermont Community Radio is the licensee. What am I talking about? All right, what did we play? We played Bourgeoisie Town by Leadbelly. Then we had Furry Lewis and the Big Bud. Oh, man, this always happens at the end of the show. Bed Bug Blues. And, yeah. Bed Bug Big as a Jackass will drill a hole in your foot or something like that. And Blind Willie McTell, Broke Down Engine. Sag Lee, Mississippi John Hurt. There's so many different versions of that tune. Then High Water Everywhere with Rory Block. We've got about 15 minutes left to go. And I just want to let everybody know, everybody that gets frustrated when they drive through the center of Montpelier or Barrie and they're listening to WGDR and the signal goes away or gets interrupted or gets crackly, you're not going to have to worry about that much for that very much longer, because in the spring we're replacing our 30-year-old antenna and moving it to a new higher location, and the impact will be huge. Right now WGDR broadcasts to about 88 square miles. With the new antenna, will expand to 800. That's a tenfold increase. That means stronger, clearer, more reliable signal, and finally consistent coverage in Barrie and Montpelier, with the 91.1 FM signal extending north towards Hardwick. This is a real game changer. So anyway, if you're able to make a mission-moving gift by the end of the year, now is the time. We're shooting for $175,000 to take care of the costs. I think we're in the hundreds somewhere. But to learn more, contact our executive director, Lou, at lou@wgdr.org. All right, we got about 14 minutes left before Mark, the Marvelous One, comes on. And let's hear a little Taj Mahal. We haven't heard him in a while.

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Murder in a red barn. Murder in a red barn.

You're listening to Cannon Blues by Cannonball Adderley. In that short set, we had High Water Everywhere. No, that was a previous set. Cakewalk Into Town by Taj Mahal. And then John Hammond, Murder in the Red Barn. Thanks, everybody, for tuning in to Boxhole Blues. And especially want to thank my underwriter, Jake's Painters, LLC, specializing in Victorian upkeep and offering services such as interior and exterior construction, renovation, and repair. 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All right, I'm going to turn you over to Studio B here in a couple of minutes for the Marvelous one. Mark

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Another 2 hours of the best blues you're going to find anywhere on your radio dial. 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Hey, it's straight up at 4 o'clock. You're tuned to the stations of Central Vermont Community Radio for WGDR Plainfield, WGDH Hardwick. My name's Mark. It's time now to switch gears and pop over to the acoustic side of life for the next 3 hours. Acoustic Harmony, bringing you the music of these great independent singer-songwriters and acoustic, folk, and Americana artists. This program presents the opinion of its producer. That would be me. It does not reflect the official opinion of WGDR, WGDH, or its licensee, Central Vermont Community Radio. You can share your thoughts with the station via WGDR.org or by calling the studio at 802-454-7762. But if you want to get in touch with me, I'm nestled here in Studio B as usual. And that number is 802-428-4566. Hey, we've got Dana Robinson in the background from his brand new album, The Sound of the Word. And yeah, if you missed it last Saturday afternoon, Dana was my guest live in the 5 o'clock hour. You can still catch that on the archives. If you want, head over to WGDR.org. Click under programming, you'll find the archive page, and you can stream that for another week. Dana's one of our great, local, wonderful singer-songwriters in this area, among many that we have. Got lots of stuff lined up for you, including the new music roundup, as usual, to kick off the show. Stay tuned. Be with you till 7 o'clock. Hope you're doing well. 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

Well, Jefferson Ross is indeed from Georgia. His brand new album is called Low Country Wedding, winding up that set with his song called Gideon. For that, the wonderful trio, I'm With Her, Sarah Watkins, Sarah DeRose, and Aoife O'Donovan. These three ladies just, I don't think they can make a bad record. They're just amazing. Individually, they're all astounding musicians. When you put those three together, boy, just magic happens. Their brand new album is Sing Me Alive. And yeah, you know it. It's a live album. And that was them covering the wonderful Paul Simon song, The Obvious Child, that we heard. Tom Yutz before that. Tom's based down in Nashville. And we heard from his brand new album called Ring a Bellin. And we heard Knockin' Round Knoxville. Dane Robinson started off the show from his brand new album, The Sound of the Word. We heard Billy in the Lowground, that instrumental that kicked things off for us right at the 4 o'clock hour as Dr. Johnny Foster left the building. And let's see, it gets us caught up about 20 minutes or so after 4 o'clock. You're tuned to the stations of Central Vermont Community Radio. We're WGDR Plainfield, WGDH Hardwick, and Mark, it's Acoustic Harmony. Yeah, every Saturday afternoon you'll find me down here nestled in Studio B, bringing you these great independent singer-songwriters and acoustic, folk, and Americana artists. Hey, I want to let you know about a live show happening this evening, because this is a great one in case you're looking to see some live music later on today. Singer-songwriter Tom DeMena, and Tom is, I believe, he's from Maine. He's coming to the Unitarian Church of Montpelier with a concert program titled Story Songs of the 70s, Cat Stevens, Gordon Lightfoot, and Harry Chapin. And it's the spring edition of this touring show that Tom's doing. Let's see, it says this folk rock show blends lush vocals and intricate guitar playing and iconic story songs by these three musicians. And Tom's toe-tapping rhythms and sing-along courses have charmed audiences all over New England. And this is a special spring edition show celebrating the fresh energy of the season. And you can catch Tom DeMena this evening at the Montpelier Unitarian Church at 7 o'clock. And you can find information on Tom's website. That's Tom DeMena, D-I-M-E-N-N-A, music. So Tom DeMena Music. com. And a great chance to see a wonderful singer-songwriter performing the music of three amazing, wonderful singer-songwriters from the past. So, let's get back to music. We're in our new music roundup. As usual, we kick off the first hour plus of the show featuring the best of the newest music released in the folk and Americana world, and there's always more than we can keep up with, and it fades from the new music roundup far too fast, but that's okay. We just keep trying and trying and plugging along. Here's a new one from the duo, the Montvales. Their new one is called Path of Totality, and yeah, a lot of these songs were born when the full solar eclipse happened a couple years back. And the song is called Cincinnati.

Well, I think I say every time that I play a song from Anna Tivell that she's just one of my favorite songwriters out there, and I will say it again. Anna Tivell is just an amazing, wonderful singer-songwriter based out in the Pacific Northwest. Not so well known out in these parts, it feels like to me. And yeah, I guess that's one of my goals is to help folks discover Anna Tivell from her brand new one that is an EP that kind of a second side to the Animal Poem album that she put out, I think it was last year. That was side A. This is Animal Poem B-sides, and that song is called Gunmetal Blue from Anna Tivell to wind up that set. Paper Wings, before that, the wonderful duo from their brand new in Mountains on the Moon, we heard Fumblin' and the Paula Boggs Band before that. Paula's new one is called Sumatra. And as I believe I understand it, this whole album was recorded in Sumatra. And we heard the song Route 66. And the Mott Vales started off that set from their brand new in Path of Totality. We heard the song Cincinnati to start off the set. That's just not quite 20 minutes in front of 5 o'clock. You're tuned to the stations of Central Vermont Community Radio. We're WGDR Plainfield, WGDH Hardwick. My name's Mark. It's another edition of Acoustic Harmony. Hope you're doing well out there. Thanks so much for tuning in, spending part of your day with us here at Central Vermont Community Radio. And I hope you're staying warm. This spring, this slow spring, is starting to be, I don't know, a little too slow for me. I always enjoy spring, and I'm always kind of a little disappointed when spring comes and in a couple of days it's 75, 80 degrees and it just stays there. But we're kind of having the opposite problem this year. We'll take a look at the weather forecast coming up in just a little bit, but it doesn't look real promising for the foreseeable future anyway. But that's okay. We live in a beautiful area. Things are coming awake and alive. And it's green up day. And so, yeah, coming up in the second half of the show later on, we're going to switch our attention to celebrating spring's slow arrival and some green songs for green up day. So stay tuned for that. Meanwhile, we're still in our new music roundup. And let's get back to it. Let's go to this one. I talked about this album, I think, last week. It's the new collection of tunes written by Guy Clark, a whole bunch of folks covering Guy's album called Old Number One, his very first album that came out. I believe it's the 50-year anniversary of it coming out. And some amazing folks on this album covering that wonderful collection of tunes from Guy Clark. And here's another wonderful one from Carolyn Randall. And it is her cover of the song, I should say Carolyn Randall Williams, and her cover of Let Him Roll, the wonderful tribute to Guy Clark.

He's a whiner, tried and true. He's done about everything there is to do. He's worked on freighters, he's worked in bars. He's worked on farms, he's worked on cars. And it was white port that put that look in his eye. You know the one grown men get when they need to cry. And we sat down on the curb to rest. And his head just fell down on his chest. And he said, every single day it gets just a little bit harder to handle. And yet he lost the thread and his mind got cluttered and the words just rolled off down the gutter. Well, he was elevator man in a cheap hotel in exchange for the rent on a one-room cell. And he was old in years, beyond his time. No thanks to the world or the white port wine. So he said, son, he always called me son. He said, life for you has just begun. And then he told me a story that I had heard before. How he fell in love with a Dallas whore. He could cut through the years to the very night it ended in a whorehouse fight. She turned his last proposal down in favor of being a girl about town. And it has been 17 years riding line, and he ain't been straight none of the time. It's too many days of fighting the weather. It's too many nights of not being together. So he died.

So when they went through his personal effects, in amongst the stubs from the welfare checks was a crumbling picture of a girl in a door, an address in Dallas, and nothing more. So the welfare people provided the priest and a couple from the mission down the street sang Amazing Grace. No one cried, except some lady in black, way off to the side. And we all left, and she was standing there with a black veil covering her silver hair. And a one-eyed John said her name was Alice, and she used to be a whore in Dallas. Let him roll. Lord, let him roll.

never did return. I just rode on out of sight.

Yeah, I love when artists put ambient sounds on their records, like those wonderful robins we heard in the background on that tune from Hannah and Nathan. It's Hannah Shearer Naaman, wonderful, much acclaimed Canadian banjo player, teaming up with Nathan Smith, who's an amazing fiddler. And together they've put out a wonderful old-timey album. It's called Love and Labor, winding up the set with Little Bird. And it was Sky Smead before that. His new album is a live one, as you could hear. It's called Live at the Rock House. We heard his song Keep Rolling On. And the amazing Dervish before that. Of course, most people think of Dervish with Kathy Jordan being the lead singer. But on that tune, and most of these new songs on this new album, which is called The Great Irish Songbook Volume 2, Poets and Storytellers, they're covered by friends and guest artists. And that song, Land of My Other, featured Sister Sadie singing that beautiful tune from Dervish. And we started off with Carolyn Randall Williams from the Guy Tribute. We're going to call it the Guy Tribute, Guy Clark Tribute album, because, it's a recreation of his very first album called Old Number One. The new album is called Old Number One Revisited, and it's filled with artists covering wonderful Guy Clark's album, Old Number One, from start to finish. And we heard Carolyn Randall Williams there doing that song called Let Him Roll, kind of a narrative. Guy Clark could certainly tell a story like very, very few other people. Gets us caught up. It's a couple minutes in front of 5 o'clock. You're tuned to the stations of Central Vermont Community Radio. We're WGDR Plainfield, WGDH Hardwick. I'm Mark. It's another edition of Acoustic Harmony. 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More information at thecreativecampus.org. We're going to keep this new music roundup train rolling just a little bit longer into the second hour, so stay tuned for that. Meanwhile, we're going to take a very short top-of-the-hour break. We've got Sue Horowitz from her brand-new album that is called Rainy Nights and Rearview Windows to take us up to our break. And this song is called Burn.

0: Willie Dixon said, the blues is the roots, the rest is the fruits. 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King said, the blues is the mother of American music. And Muddy Waters said, the blues had a baby and they named it rock and roll. 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
3: 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It's a great place to discover indie artists like me. Thanks for tuning in.

Rachel Newton is an amazing, beautiful vocalist, as well as a wonderful harp player. She plays both the acoustic and electric harp. She's also multi-instrumentalist. She plays the viola, the fiddle, piano, and harmonium. She's a big force in the traditional and acoustic world over in the UK. And I just love that version of the Beatles tune, I Will. That comes from Rachel's new collection of tunes called Covers. For that, another UK band, it was the band called Salt House. That's Ewan McPherson and Jenny Sturgeon and Anna Hughes from their brand new one. That is called Scarrow. We heard their song called Horizon. And the Foreign Landers, before that, half of a UK duo there, although they're based in the U.S. these days. Their brand new album is called Made to Wonder. We heard Why Did I Cut It Down? Andrea Lake kicked off that set after the top of the hour with hers called A Call from Somewhere Else. And we heard the song called Girlhood Wings. 20 minutes after 5 o'clock, you're tuned to the stations of Central Vermont Community Radio. We're WGDR Plainfield, WGDH Hardwick. I'm Mark, and it's another edition of Acoustic Harmony. Well, if you're looking for some more live music besides Tom DeMena, who's playing again, I'll mention, in Montpelier this evening at the Unitarian Church, a 7 o'clock show featuring the music of Cat Stevens, Gordon Lightfoot, and Harry Chapin. Also, tomorrow on Sunday, it's the spring concert for the Aurora Chamber Singers, and it's directed by Cameron Brownell. This program is going to take listeners on a musical journey from darkness into light, and it's that time of year. Beautiful works and powerful works from Handel, as well as Palestrina and Vittoria Aletti's. And some of these wonderful tunes are going to be heard tomorrow. And it's the Aurora Chamber Singers Spring Concert at 4 o'clock tomorrow afternoon. And that's at College Street Congregational Church in Montpelier. And for information, you can head over to aurorachambersingers.org. Well, let's get back to more new music. We are extending our new music roundup here because there's just so much stuff to get caught up on and to keeping up with. So let's go to this one from Jose Gonzalez, another wonderful release from Jose that is called Against the Dying of the Light. This song is called Joy.

Well, there's another album filled with some collaborations from Iron and Wine. Sam Beam teaming up with the ladies from I'm With Her on the brand new album from Iron and Wine. It's called Hen's Teeth. That song is called Wait Up. The wonderful Emily Scott Robinson before that. Her brand new album, Appalachia, is just a gorgeous gem, start to finish. And I believe that I read somewhere, I think this is her fifth album, but she's on Oh Boy Records, that wonderful John Prine label. And I think it's just a second album with those folks. And this one, she got a lot of help with producing from Josh Kaufman from Bonnie Light Horseman. And you really, I think, can hear some of that influence in there. Of course, all these songs, I think everything on here was written by Emily except for one traditional tune. And but the production on that tune in particular that we heard, called Sea of Ghosts, certainly had that Josh Kaufman stamp on it, in my mind. The Milk Carton Kids are out with a brand new one. Yeah, it's another amazing brand new release. It's called Lost Cause, Lover Fool. And just a wonderful new release from Joey Ryan and Kenneth Pattingill. We heard the song Blue Water. We started off that set with Jose Gonzalez from his brand new one, Against the Dying of the Light. We heard Joy Can't Help But Sing. 25 minutes in front of 6 o'clock. It's WGDR, WGDH. I'm Mark. It's Acoustic Harmony. We have a very extended new music roundup this afternoon. Don't worry, we're going to get to some spring songs, although plenty of these new tunes that we've played have spring feelings and connotations in them anyway to begin with, but we'll go full force coming up in just a little bit. Meanwhile, let's get to a brand new one here from a youngster based out in, I believe, Lillian is out in the Utah area. She's got just a couple singles out that I know of so far, and this is a very catchy tune from Lillian Robbins, a single she just put out. This is called Cotton.

Brent Cobb's, or I'm sorry, Sammy Brew's new one is called The Journals. And winding up that set with Lonely Mornings. Dirk Powell before that, his brand new one is called Wake. We heard Tomorrow We Sail. And Lily Ann Robbins started off that short set with a single she just put out. It's called Cotton. Gets us caught up about 12 minutes or so in front of 6 o'clock. It's WGDR Plainfield, WGDH Hardwick. I'm Mark. It's Acoustic Harmony. That was a nice long new music roundup there. I hope maybe you discovered a new artist or two in there that you want to go and explore a little bit more. So many wonderful under-the-radar folks out there these days, and it's kind of hard to keep up with all of them. But, boy, every Saturday afternoon for the first hour plus of this show, we will bring you the best of the new releases and from folks in the folk and Americana world. So, as promised, it's time to switch gears and start celebrating spring. Maybe if we celebrate spring, it will actually start to feel like spring a little bit. So let's get it kicked off with this one from Brent Cobb. And yeah, this is a good early spring song from his album Southern Star. This is called It's a Start.

0: from Raymond Gonzalez, going back in time about 15 years ago or so to his album One Bright Light. That song, I love it. It's called Long Nights Fade. It always reminds me of this time as we transition from those long nights of winter into spring. And it feels like we should be further along than what we are, considering the amount of daylight we're getting these days. But hope is always around the corner. It was the Weary Ramblers before Raymond Gonzalez from a couple years ago. We heard their song Sweet Hazel Green. Yeah, things are starting to get green, and it is green up day. So we've got some green songs coming up later in the show. And Brent Cobb started us off with It's a Start from his called Southern Stars. We are celebrating the beginning days of spring here in the North Country. 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More information at thecreativecampus.org. We're going to take a very short top of the hour break and then turn our attention full on to green things and spring coming on. Got a wonderful rendition of Green Green Rocky Road coming up right after the break. Stay tuned. Still got another hour to go here on Acoustic Harmony.
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Well, folks, that's pretty much going to wind down the pre-73 space set tonight. Welcome. This is Jaguar Cat's Wormhole, where it's space songs to start the show after the Doctor. Anything goes. Tonight, the pre-73 Wormhole, which means the pre-73 space set, starting things off with the Glenn Miller and his orchestra from a 1944 song, Moonlight Serenade. Followed that up with the chairman of the board, Frank Sinatra, featuring the Count Basie Orchestra, single released in 1964 of his cover of Fly Me to the Moon, and finishing up the space set there with David Bowie from his self-titled album, although it's referred to as Space Oddity. So in all rational thinking, that's the title track there, Space Oddity from 1969. All right, so as I said, tonight the pre-73 Wormhole, as we are in our third week of being on hiatus from the Time Capsule series, which will start in proper form in 1973. No, not yet, Frank, sorry. A couple weeks from now we'll go back and start the Time Capsule series all over again in 1973. Make our way forward 1 year at a time each Saturday. But for tonight, all selections coming prior to 1973. And I've got a lot packed into the show, so I might not be on the mic a whole lot tonight. But when I see an

opportune moment, I'll pop back in and put in my two cents. But if at any point you don't recognize something, you're curious what's being played, I would suggest visiting the WGDR website, hopping on the Listen Live link there, and then there's a playlist option. So that's your best bet. All right, let's get right to it. Pre-73 Wormhole, starting off with Pink Floyd.

whispers, no, this will be the last. And the wind.

Well, folks, if you're just joining us, this is Jagler Cat's Wormhole. Tonight, the pre-1973 Wormhole, all selections released prior to 1973. Going to try and do read back in 3 minutes here while we listen to Little Umbrellas from Frank Zappa's Hot Rats album from 1969. Prior to this, we, of course, heard the Beatles with Norwegian Wood, Rubber Soul, 1965, Neil Young with Old Man from Harvest out in 72, Ray Stevens, Everything is Beautiful, title track from his 1970 album, Neil Diamond, Solitary Man, Just for You from 1967, James Brown, title track from Try Me from 1959, Procol Harum before that, Whiter Shade of Pale. Not sure when that originally came out, but I'm pretty sure it was pre-73. Prior to that, we heard Harry Nilsson from Nilsson Schmilsson out of 1971, and we heard the track Without You. And then Frank Sinatra, a single from 1959, High Hopes. Jimi Hendrix with The Wind Cries Mary from 67's Are You Experienced? And we started that set with Pink Floyd, Adam Hart Mother from 1970, and the track If. All right, I did it. Moving forward, we will continue to hear exclusively selections released prior to 1973. And yeah, if you want to catch up on what I'm playing, feel free to head on over to WGDR.org, click the Listen Live button, and then hit the playlist, and you'll see everything that's been going on, and will continue to go on. Right back to it. Ta-ta.

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He laughed and kissed his mom and said, "You're Billy Joe's a man."

0: 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Don't take your guns to town.
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